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1: It's the Bootleg Kev Show holding it down. That's James Andre Jefferson Jr.
2: What a do, bro?
1: Happy Memorial Day. 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
2: Come on, man.
1: We are hanging out. James, did you eat any barbecue today?
2: I sure did. I'm about to go to somebody else's house probably get some barbecue.
1: I love it, man. Listen, we have the best of the Bootleg Kev Show all day today. We are playing some of our favorite moments from the show from 2026 so far. Coming up, we've got the guy who's got the biggest song on the hip-hop chart at the moment. I'm talking about the baby. All right? He's on the show next. Keep it locked.

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1: All right, man, it's the Bootleg Kev Show holding it down. It is Memorial Day. Of course, we are hanging out. James and I, would you say you got the itis, James? I ate too much carne asada today.
2: I sure do. I don't even want to do this damn show anymore.
1: We got the daily hate. If you got something you want to hate on, 877-817-2888. Leave us a voicemail with your daily hate. I want to show some love, James. This movie everyone's talking about, Obsessed. You said it's worth going to see. What is your quick movie review on it?
2: It's amazing. First of all, it's Obsession. That's the name of the movie. And I like it. It's like The White Get Out.
1: The White Get Out. There you go. If you're going to watch anything this week, go watch The White Get Out. All right, look, the Daily Hate's up next. Keep it locked.

0: Hemisphere. Somebody tell them people Mr. Hem is here.
1: Whoa, whoa, whoa, whoa, whoa, whoa.
0: Mr. Hem is here.
1: Whoa, whoa, whoa, whoa, whoa, whoa.
0: Mr. Hem.
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3: All right, James, everyone's talking about The Boys. I finally finished the final season throughout the three-day weekend. Have you finished it yet?
4: Oh, yeah, I finished. There's a lot of controversy about it. There's a certain political party that's a little upset about the finale.
3: I'll say the finale, somebody got what had coming to them the whole time. You know what I'm saying? That's what I'll say about it. But shout out to The Boys, man. Hey, man, it's Memorial Day. We hanging with y'all. The best of the Bootleg Kev Show. We got that No Cap News report. A lot going on next hour. Keep it locked.
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1: 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Hey, we got the best of the No Cap News Report. That's where James finds the craziest stories in the world. We talk about it, James. What do you got coming up?
2: All right, a woman had a set of twins, and the DNA test messed the whole family up because it was a little confusing on what happened next.
1: We're going to talk about it up next. 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
2: What a dub, bro?
1: We got a special guest in here, man. Hey, y'all know him as Shad Moss, a.k.a. Bow Wow. Yes, sir, man. Shout out to Bow Wow in the building. Now, Bow Wow, you and I DM'd each other because I'd gotten into an argument with the homie Ray Daniels about his statement. He kind of threw you into a mess because he said, at your peak, you are a bigger star than Jay-Z ever was.
2: Yeah, he did say that. I had a conversation with him, too. When he said that, I called him. I was like, man, what are you starting, man? You know this about to start some riff-raff.
1: Because now you got to hear about it.
2: Yeah, but what's crazy is, like, when he said it, you know, everybody making valid points. And I'm like, man, you really going to start up something? Because all my fans and the younger generation will say, he is. Yeah, right. We don't say it. Then you're going to have the older cast.
1: I think amongst, like, a certain demo of kids, you're, like, the biggest ever.
2: It's the biggest.
1: Right.
2: But I understood what he was coming from once he explained it. It's like, we ain't talking about who's the best rapper. I said, all right, we ain't talking about that. We talking about popularity contest.
1: Right.
2: For that time, it was a different type of wave with me. You know what I'm saying?
1: Like Mike was out.
2: Selling out arenas, selling out the Garden 2 times in 1 year, sold out the Garden, 6-7 times. It's just a lot. You know what I'm saying? But I understood what he was saying, but it's like, I'm like,
1: A shout out to Bow Wow, man. We're hanging out with him. It's the best of the Bootleg Kev Show. More with Bow Wow up next. Keep it locked.

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1: It's the Bootleg Kev Show, man. James, what would you say is Bow Wow's best movie?
2: I would say Like Mike, easy.
1: Okay, listen, we're hanging out with Bow Wow for the best of the Bootleg Kev Show. I had to ask him his best and worst movies he's ever been in. This is what he said.
3: Best movie? That's tough. Roll Bounce.
4: I say Roll Bounce, yeah.
3: Yeah, Roll Bounce. Worst movie? I ain't gonna lie, I ain't got none.
4: The Allegiance movie was rough.
3: Yes. I'll give you that one.
4: Yeah, it was like straight.
3: That one, I didn't like how
4: DVD.
3: I didn't like how we shot it.
4: Was that that was a straight to DVD guy, right?
3: No,
4: Redbox?
3: No,
4: that was
3: no,
4: a
3: that
4: theater?
3: Was stream. Oh. That was stream. I didn't like how we shot it. I didn't like the tint on it. It was dark. It was just, it was something very, bro, let me tell you, I'm glad you brought that movie up. That brutal as to shoot, bro. No trailers, because they want us to really act like we was in the army. There was no catering. No trailers, no catering.
1: It's
3: and it was freezing in New York.
1: Nah, that sounds like some other was going on.
3: Bro, it was freezing, bro.
1: They're like, we don't got the money. We gave Bow Wow all the money. We don't have money for catering.
3: They want us to, our cribs was dope, but they really want us to be like we was really in the army. Like, y'all gotta really live this shit. Like, there's nothing nice. You can't get, I mean, it was, bro, that was different.
1: Shout out to Bow Wow, though. Hey, look, man, it is the best of the Bootleg Kev Show. It is Memorial Day. We're hanging with y'all, man. More of the show coming up next.
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1: Yes, sir. Three-day weekend, man. We're hanging out with y'all on this Memorial Day Monday, all right? A lot going on in the world today, but of course, got to be thankful for everybody who's given their life in the line of duty. Want to say that. Shout out to the veterans out there and all that stuff, all right? We've got more of the Bootleg Kev Show coming up, including Master Debate Monday. We got to talk about it. It is Memorial Day. What is the best barbecue meat? All right, more on that next.

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1: Yo, it's Master Debate Monday, man. That's James Andre Jefferson Jr.
2: What a dope.
1: And it is Memorial Day, so let's talk about it. What is the best item to barbecue? It is Memorial Day. People are outside, they're grilling, they're eating all day today. James, I'm gonna go with carne asada.
2: Oh, that's a good choice. I ain't mad at it, but I'm gonna go with hot links. Hot links, because hot links, when you boil them, they whatever, but for some reason, when they hit that grill, it's the best item you can put on.
1: So we're saying no glizzies, no hamburgers, huh?
2: No. Hot links ain't glizzies. Don't.
1: It is a fancy glizzy. A hot link is a fancy glizzy.
2: No, it's a hot link. We ain't gonna do nothing with no glizzy.
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1: Today we're arguing about something that I'm very passionate about.
2: You are.
0: All right, man, it's Master Debate Monday. We're talking about the best item to barbecue. This is what we're doing. James selected glizzies, right, James?
7: No, I said hot links.
0: Hot links. So you selected the fancy soul food version of glizzies.
7: Okay, that sounds a little better.
0: I took carne asada. We still got burgers out there. We still got chicken breasts. Who's grilling chicken breasts?
7: Ribs,
0: yeah.
7: Your barbecue sound horrible.
0: Hey, look, let's go to the callers, man. 877-817-2888. What do you think is the best item to barbecue?
8: I'm going to go with ribs.
0: She got ribs. I like the ribs.
8: Yes, definitely. You can't go wrong.
7: Pork or beef?
8: I like both.
9: I ain't going to lie. The swine is divine.
8: It is. But since groceries are super high, it's really whatever's on sale at this point.
7: They about to get higher soon.
9: 100%.
0: I feel like the swine is always cheaper. They always make them. I feel like pork is hella cheap. Anyway.
7: We about to be on the government barbecue in a second.
0: I ain't mad at ribs. Ribs gets a vote. I'm not mad at it, all right? What about you, ma'am? What do you got? What is the best barbecue item?
10: Oh, you fellas, you're not going to like this one, but...
7: She better not.
10: I better. I'm going to be the one vegan at the barbecue.
7: Get her off.
0: What do you got?
9: What are you putting on the grill?
7: She's putting plastic.
10: Oh, she's bringing her own. She's bringing her own stuff. We're not trying to have that cross-contamination and end up in the hospital, fellas.
7: Yeah, you better bring your own rabbit food.
10: I'm just keeping it real with you.
7: Barbecue.
10: Yeah.
0: So are you barbecuing like corn on the cob? What's the go-to? I don't understand.
7: Why are you entertaining her?
10: What I'm going to do is bring either Impossible or Beyond. I mean, they are real good.
7: That's what you got to
10: tell yourself. And you know what? I'm not going to tell somebody. I'm going to do it. I'm not going to tell somebody that it's a vegan one. And I'm just going to hand it to them and just see what they
0: Impossible
10: think.
0: Burger.
7: See, that's happened to me before. Somebody just handed me some food. And
10: I'm sure.
7: I was fake as hell. It was a hot wing cauliflower. I thought it was real chicken.
10: Exactly. It's
7: I was
10: so
7: mad as hell
10: good.
7: Afterwards. I almost beat their ass.
9: First of all, cauliflower is good.
7: No. Well, not when you
10: think. So I'll be eating a side of judgment.
9: I'm not mad at the Buffalo. By the way, this is the worst vote we've had. Impossible Burger is absolutely horrible.
10: Yeah, there you go.
0: The vegans call in is diabolical. Shout out to the vegans.
7: Yeah, she got to go.
0: You can always barbecue the corn on the cob, though, James, too.
7: No. But just not by itself. You got to put some meat with the corn on the cob.
0: For sure. Anyway, listen, wrapping up Master Debate Monday, we are jumping into People's Mix-Up next. It's the Bootleg Kev Show.
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0: 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If you got anything you want to hear, man, shout-outs, requests, whatever, we got you, all right? A lot going on. It is Memorial Day, man, so you got to get at us, man, all right? Let us know if you barbecuing today, if you're going to the movies this past weekend, if you, I don't know, if you got out of town. 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Man, let's do some brand new music right now. Juvenile and Meg Thee Stallion. This joint is a vibe.
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1: Yes, sir. In the people's mix right now. Memorial Day's here. We're hanging out. It's the best of the Bootleg Kev Show. We already had Bow Wow on the show. We already had the baby on the show. It's action-packed on an extended weekend, y'all. All right? We're getting into some new music right now. Hard Nard. It's called Butta B. It's on the Bootleg Kev Show.
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1: It's the Bootleg Kev Show, Memorial Day. We are here hanging with y'all, man. A lot going on. Of course, the No Cap News coming up a little bit later. Appreciate everybody who listens to us. James, was there anything you did this past weekend that was worth talking about for our listeners? Anything fun?
2: The only thing I really did was take some edibles and go watch Obsession. And I realized my wife, it might be just as crazy as the lady in the movie.
1: But Obsession was good. There's a lot of people talking about this movie. It's worth going and seeing, you're saying.
2: I think so. It's one of them hidden gems that people gonna find a little later.
1: 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We got the No Cap News coming up.

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How we get so deep so fast? Hey, stop playing, I beat you up. 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Haven't seen you in 3 months, I miss you. 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Especially how I kiss.

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1: All right, it's the best of the no-cap news. That's where James finds the craziest stories in the world, and we share them with you. James, what do you got coming up?
2: Hey, a doctor might be going to jail because he was doing something with his nurse while a patient was under anesthesia. 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
1: We're going to talk about it up next, man. It is Memorial Day. We're hanging with y'all. It's the Bootleg Kev Show.

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1: Hey, we're going to tell you what's going on in these streets, man.
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0: Time for that No Cap News report. James, what's popping?
5: A doctor in the UK was literally in the middle of surgery and whatnot. After he put the patient under all the anesthesia, she was sleeping, everything. So he decided to go leave the room for 8 minutes. And in that 8 minutes, he went to go sleep with a nurse. The only reason people found out about this is because another staff member walked in on him.
0: Wait, so he... In the middle of a surgery?
5: Yes.
0: He went and got his off with a nurse?
5: Sound like a little Pornhub situation.
0: Meanwhile, just the patient's just on the bed knocked out?
5: Yeah, spread open like the nurse was.
0: Oh, man. That is... What? Can we see a picture of the nurse? Do we got a picture of the nurse?
5: No, we don't got a picture of the nurse.
0: I mean...
5: That's the first thing you thought.
0: No, I mean, I just for research purposes, I'm just curious why he made this decision.
5: Why you had to go step away for 8 minutes? If you see a picture of her, it might have just should have been 2 minutes.
0: Anyway, stay by your radio. Coming up, more of the Bootleg Kev Show, man. Keep it locked.
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1: 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It's Memorial Day. We're enjoying the 3-day weekend. Hope you're doing the same thing. 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
0: Appreciate you getting your hate on, man. It is Memorial Day. 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
3: 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What did you do this past weekend? Did you watch anything? I watched The Boys. James went and watched Obsession. What'd y'all get into? 877-817-2888. Get at us. Hey, we're back at it tomorrow. Same time, same place. Appreciate y'all rocking with us, man. Happy Memorial Day. 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
1: I know. We counted up to my birthday. My birthday is at midnight. Gemini season, what up? Sashua Tui's on it. Thanks so much for tapping in with us. What'd you say?
2: Hey, girl.
0: Hey.
2: Shout out to all us Geminis out there. My birthday's the 26th, too. And
1: I'm
2: you're right.
1: To say,
2: we're the only ones that matter.
1: Exactly. Everybody be talking so much mess about us Geminis, but we make the world go around, all right? Even this guy Offset up next. Jimmy Mafia is on the way. Right now, it's Brent Faiyaz. This one's called Butterflies. It's Sashua Tui's.

100.9. $1,000 is coming back tomorrow. 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Baby Keem's up next. It's Ashley with 2 East.

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100.9. So I still, for the past week, have just been flabbergasted by this entire Crash documentary on Netflix, the Mackenzie Schirilla story. And clearly I feel some type of way. Okay, because there's two other documentaries about the same case on Hulu. I watched those. I've been

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She's nominated for Best Hip Hop Female Artist at the BET Awards. 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
1: 20-ish minutes until my birthday, Gemini gang. It's Ashley with 2 E's on air. What's up?
2: Gemini season.
1: Yes, girl.
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1: 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All right, so it's going to get Johnny Venus. Don Toliver's up next.
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1: Double R with the factory rims. I got the 90, the years, the versions, the bribes, I'm really a threat.
0: It's got to the point that I don't even care. I got jewels in a safe that I don't even wear.
1: Bro, I'll do it for some shoes and some clothes. You'll see what it'll do for a necklace. Right, sure, look like a spider. It's crawling a dollar on just the accessories.
0: Damn.
1: She made me wanna go harder. I like her aura. I think I'm obsessed with her.
0: Damn.

0: birthday with you. You was one of the first people that I brought on my birthday with. You ain't gonna say happy birthday? Shout it at me on a Free Heart Radio Stream Our Station. Hit that red mic. Sashi Two E's on air. Now, I am a tried and true faithful Gemini, but you know, we get hate all year round. People say they don't like us. People say we this, we that. Nah, nah, nah. You cannot survive without a Gemini. Let me just tell you that. You would have no whimsy, no humor, and no cutesy love in your life if it weren't for a Gemini. So go ahead and thank a Gemini today. Go ahead, do that for me, all right? So tune in, got this new T.I., Mr. Him, and Chris right ahead.
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3: I know, Chris been mighty quiet since his album dropped, and then Drake dropped 3. And now he's saying he gonna drop a deluxe. You already got 30 songs, sir. Step away from the recording equipment. 3 minutes ago, Tyler, Baby Keem's on the way.

up? This is Ashley with Two E's on Power 100.9. Is there something you want to hear? 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
0: 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Should I decorate her walls or log off to Pinterest? 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
1: It's actually 2 E's on air. 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It is my birthday, and you are the first, among the first people, person that I'm sharing my birthday with. 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Now, I know what you're looking for is some cash, because Memorial Day weekend was not cheap. So how can you re-up? I feel you in coming up in one. I got E85, Don Toliver, and Gunna straight ahead.
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1: $1,000 got your name on it. It is my birthday. I've been bringing in my birthday with you. 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You ain't going to say happy birthday? Hit me up. A-S-H-O-E-E on air. But if you need that cash, because I'm kind of trying to hook you up with some money on my birthday, I'll fill you in how to win in 9 minutes. Let's do friendship next.

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1: A bag, a sack, a rack, $1,000. Got your name on it. It's my birthday today. Shout out to my Geminis. I share my birthday with Lauryn Hill, Lenny Kravitz, and Scott Disick, formerly of the Kardashians. I don't think I have anything in common with any of those three people, other than the fact that I'm creative, but who knows? But yes, you can win $1,000 on my birthday. Just tune in this morning, 9 a.m. sharp. Every hour, enter those keywords in your shout at the bag. Stay tuned. I got Drake, that new Janice, STFU. I don't know if we found out who Janice is yet, but we'll do Mariah straight ahead. It's Ashley with two E's.
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0: 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I got Coi Leray straight ahead. Let's do Leon Thomas after that. 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Again, go ahead and get a shout out on our free iHeartRadio stream, our station. 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
1: Jenny Vane is starting off the next set of back-to-back music on this Tuesday morning. What's up? It's Ariel. Now that we've all set with the Ray J in an MMA-style fight, which was crazy work, because how did that happen? The question to the oldest sibling, should you have intervened? Like, if it were your little sibling, would you have intervened? Now, as a middle kid, I'm going to tell you right now, leave me out of that. I ain't got nothing to do with that. But my older sister, we always refer to her as management. I really feel like she would have stepped in and been like, don't you have heart problems? You need to find somewhere to sit down at quick. But the confusion did come in with Ray J initially thinking that it was going to just be a regular Schmegula boxing match, which is still, again, terrible idea. But Super Hot Fire pushed for an MMA match. Should Brandy have stepped in, or did she do her big one by staying out of the way? Give me one to talk back, Mike.
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0: royalties and pub too.
1: Where you at?
0: At the house with it, watching Santa's.
1: Who you with?
0: On the couch with my favorite Santa. I was about to, but you convinced us. Should I decorate her walls or log off to Pinterest? 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Even if

0: Albuquerque's real hip-hop and R&B power, 100.9. That new T.I. Mr. Him to start off our next set of back-to-back music together on this Tuesday morning, a talkback mic type of Tuesday morning. I was reading this Reddit post that was talking about, like, all these things that people bought under $30 that completely changed their life. The first post was about buying a heating pad. And let me tell you something. During the winter, keeps you a little bit warmer. But during, you know, certain times of the month, the Goyles know what I'm talking about. It's either for your lower back or for your lower stomach. Yeah, yeah, it made my life easier. So what device or what thing did you buy? It was less than $30, but it changed your whole life. Hit me up on the talkback mic.
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Hip Hop is back in the 505 Power 100.9. What's up, Zariel, with you on this Tuesday morning. America is turning 250, and you know what? We got your chance to win a share of 250,000. Because we always got a one-up, right? All right, I'll give you more details about how you can start winning next Monday. Bossman D-Lo, Biggie, both headed your way next. Right now, Don Toliver.

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1: What's up, Zariel, with you on this Tuesday morning. Your Talkback Mic Tuesday morning. You paid less than $30 for it, but it changed your whole life and you can't go without it. What is it? Hit me up on the Talkback Mic. I got some of your responses coming up. And let's say three more songs. Chris Brown, Under the Influence, is one of them. That's next, right now. Got it.

up? It's Ariel on Power 100.9. Is there something that you want to hear? 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Boom, just like that. You can send us a request.

0: 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Dave and Tim's headed your way with more music to start. 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
1: What's up, it's Ariel with you on this Talkback Mic Tuesday morning. Jack Harlow, Lil Wayne both headed in your direction, taking more of your responses of the thing you bought. 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Right now, Tim, it's what you need, which is exactly what we talked about, what you need.

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1: What's up, it's Ariel with you on this Tuesday morning. Right into Leon Thomas we go. Still got a lot of music headed your way. Some Drake, Belly Gang, Wale, and we'll talk about Ray J's MMA fight.

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0: You're home in the 505 for the Breakfast Club. We are Power 100.9. Johnny Vane is starting off the next set of back-to-back music on this Tuesday morning. What's up? It's Ariel. Now that we've all set with the Ray J in an MMA-style fight, which was crazy work, because how did that happen? The question to the oldest sibling, should you have intervened? Like, if it were your little sibling, would you have intervened? Now, as a middle kid, I'm going to tell you right now, leave me out of that. I ain't got nothing to do with that. But my older sister, we always refer to her as management. I really feel like she would have stepped in and been like, don't you have heart problems? You need to find somewhere to sit down at quick. But the confusion did come in with Ray J initially thinking that it was going to just be a regular Schmeckle boxing match, which is still, again, terrible idea. But Super Hot Fire pushed for an MMA match. Should Brandy have stepped in, or did she do her big one by staying out of the way? Give me one to talk back, Mike.
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1: Good Tuesday morning. What's up? It's Ariel. Cardi B, Baby Keem, so much more music headed in your direction. Starting to wrap up our Talk Back Mic Tuesday, that thing that you bought, it was super cheap, but you know what? It changed your whole life. Although, you know what? I'll take a lot of responses. Hit me up on the Talk Back Mic.

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What's up, your favorite cousin on your frequency, Ariel? 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
1: Where you at?
0: At the house with it, watching Santa.
1: Who you with?
0: On the couch with my favorite Santa. I was about to, but you convinced us. 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
2: When I wake up in the morning. Morning.
0: You up and highly favored with the world's most dangerous morning show.
2: In the morning.
0: It's the Breakfast Club.

0: DJ Envy, just hilarious. Charlamagne the guy. We are the Breakfast Club. Lon La Rose is here as well. We got a special guest in the building.
1: Yes, indeed.
0: We got the brother Black. How you feeling?
2: I'm feeling good.
0: Welcome. This is your first time here, right?
2: Yeah, first time.
0: Wow. Welcome.
1: I've always been interested about your name.
2: Okay.
1: Like, why is it spelled with a 6 and not a B?
2: Reoccurring number in my life. Favorite number. Life path number. Born in June. Grew up in Zone 6. So it was like favorite number. My uniform growing up when I was going outside was all black. So I just kind of put it together. Had the same name since middle school.
1: You was June? What, you a Cancer?
2: Yeah.
1: Oh, me too. What's the born day? Let me guess.
3: Oh, my God. Oh, my God.
1: Cleo and June
3: 24. 16.
2: Ooh.
3: Wow.
2: Yes.
3: You lying.
4: He Googled.
1: Where's the Google?
4: Where's the Google?
1: I just got my
4: question.
1: Where's the
4: Damn.
1: Google?
4: Damn. What made you guess that? By the vibe of the music?
1: I'm a Cancer. I get it. I can tell whether somebody's a July Cancer, a June Cancer, around my day, which is June 29th.
2: Okay.
1: So I was like, okay, this is,
3: that is so
1: within
3: crazy.
1: That realm.
2: I believe you.
0: I don't.
3: And you always say you clairvoyant Avon.
1: That's right.
4: Is it more emotions in the later June Cancers or...
3: Very much alive.
1: I don't really know what the difference between June and July. I can just tell. Like, I will say, I think June Cancers are a little more emotionally intelligent person.
2: Mm-hmm.
1: That's what I think.
3: Okay. Mm-hmm.
0: Well, let's start from the beginning, if y'all don't mind. I just want to know how you got into music. You're originally from Maryland, Baltimore.
3: Baltimore.
0: You got right out of there.
3: That's right.
0: Got right out of there. And then, so what got you into music?
2: My dad is a rapper, was a rapper. So my first introduction to music was him just being in the studio.
0: What was his rap name?
2: Rick Flow. Ricardo Flow, FLO.
0: From Baltimore?
2: Yep, from Baltimore.
0: You know him from Baltimore?
2: Yeah.
3: No, and I don't like how you say you got right out of there, too. Like, he was there for a little bit, you know what I mean? You know, DC area.
2: It wasn't that much time, but he... but he wasn't, like, on the regular Baltimore rap scene. He kind of grew into Christian rap. So I watched him just develop in that way. But my inspiration from it, I felt like, was a little more self-sufficient. Like, at the point where, you know, they separated my mom and my dad... I spent a lot of time in my room, a lot of time on the computer, and it just kind of grew from poetry in elementary school to battle rap in middle school to songwriting in high school, and then, it just kept on.
0: Was the separation what made you, you say you stayed in your room by yourself a lot, was that separation put a lot on?
2: No, I didn't care that much. Like,
0: I care my mom and dad were together.
2: You see two people just like, y'all love each other, but y'all don't like necessarily go together like that.
3: Mm.
2: And I would rather just be a healthy situation than something where two people are stressed out. So by the time they told us and like broke the news, we were like, of course y'all are getting divorced. Like,
0: You knew already. You're like, mom don't really mess with dad. Dad don't really mess with mom.
2: But now they cool. Like they love each other. They could be in the same room. And I think it was just necessary. Sometimes you don't have to be with the person that you have kids with.
1: I've heard people describe, and I want the ladies in the room to chime in on this. I've heard people describe your music as toxic honesty.
3: Mm-hmm. Mm-hmm.
1: Y'all agree with that?
4: Yeah. Yes, but I think you save yourself from us leaning too

0: I saw you on Effective Immediately with Gina Views and DJ Head talking about how you are in your relationship now versus how you were in your old relationship. What was the like come to Jesus moment for you to be like, ah, it's me, I'm messing up here?
1: Learning the same lesson over and over and over and over. It could be something as simple as like communication issues. Like me, when I was going through my career and my life changing and having a kid and like just dealing with everything that I had to deal with, being a provider, like I just got in my head about it. And I would have moments where it would be a conversation that I need to talk about. And I would just be like, you know, today is not a good day. Let me wait till tomorrow. Mm-hmm. And then tomorrow comes and you're like, I don't want to ruin breakfast. Let me just wait till dinner. Oh, wow. And then dinner comes and you're just like, you know, and you put it off until it like continues to grow into a bigger issue. And then when somebody else has to bring it up, it's just like, oh, I lost now. Like I can't win the argument. The battle's lost. So I think having to learn that lesson, like I kid you not, maybe 100+ times, and dealing with somebody who's sharp and aware and patient, but still just like gonna call me out anytime they need to call me out. Those were my moments of just like, if you don't get it together, bro, you're gonna lose everything you worked for. And for me, that was just family.
2: Has your therapist ever told you how not to even bring it up at all?
1: What you mean?
2: Just in general, like when you wanted, how you said you was waiting till breakfast, dinner, and like, what about not bringing it up at all?
1: That was my forte, unfortunately, for a while.
2: I get it. You had to say something because you weren't saying something.
1: Yeah, yeah.
2: See, I had to shut up.
1: Oh, yeah. No, that wasn't me.
2: That's what I had to learn.
1: Yeah. Okay. I didn't have no issue with that at all. It was way opposite for me. Like, again, I can really be in my head about a situation and think that I'm figuring it out or think that I'm working towards it. And then, yes, next thing you know, 6 months later, and she's just like, well, what happened on this day when you wasn't feeling this way and you didn't say this to me? And, like, now I know it's something.
3: Gotcha. Was it deflecting or was it the fact that you just did not want the beef, the war?
1: It's a little bit of everything. Like, I was definitely deflecting a lot. Like, especially when you are kind of like the head in most of your situations, like the leader or the boss or whatever, like, it's natural to feel like I have everything under control. And when somebody can, like, see you and say, you know, I see you slipping right there, or that person ain't good for you, or this situation ain't right. It was almost like a reflex for me to just be like, what are you talking about? Like, I've known this person since middle school. Like, they would never have my, you know, worst interests at heart. Or, like, you could trust me versus listening to somebody who in a moment might have knew more than I knew.
4: Why the name Love is the New Gangsta?
1: It's a concept.
4: I love it, and
1: thank
4: I agree.
1: You. Yeah.
4: But, like, I want to hear your reason for it.
1: It's not a new concept. It's nothing new under the sun. I feel like we've heard it a lot growing up. Mm-hmm. And I think it's just nice to reiterate that love can be at the core of everything that we do. We grow up learning that certain things are gangster, but as you mature, you know, taking care of your family, being there for your folks, having hard conversations, being embedded in your community, like these are the things that you grow to understand are actually cool and actually gangster.
2: Yeah, it feels like you saying emotional intelligence is harder than pretending not to care. Was that the point?
1: Yeah, for sure. Okay. Yeah.
4: I already have a couple favorite bops or whatever. I like All That Matters with Leon and AZ Chike. How did that come about? I thought that was very dope.
1: I've been in LA for a minute and I was moving around, like working on this album, thinking like, I don't have a song that feels like I live out here yet. So I just wanted to like capture that feeling of just being out on the West Coast. We started in the studio with my homie Smiley, and yeah, we just built like a bass line that felt really good. And I did the first verse and the chorus, and then I stopped. And normally, like when I'm writing music, if I stop after the first verse and the chorus, that just means like it's time for somebody else to come into the picture. So I listened to it for a few weeks. I thought of somebody from LA, and Chike popped up because of the pop out. And just like the few moments that he had where I like his tone. I like the clarity in how he raps. I like how regional it feels and it sounds. And then at the end, yeah, Leon, I just needed that extra sauce on the top.
4: And that's what it was, the extra sauce. Mm-hmm. And then on the song Trauma, that also stuck out to me as well. I love the message in it because you're saying, I can't let this trauma get to my daughter, but I also have trauma from my mom. I got trauma from my dad. You know what I mean? Like, was that song difficult to write? Because it is a beautiful message that you don't want the trauma to get to your daughter, but at the same time, it seems like you're still dealing with.
1: Yeah.
4: Because you also say you've been holding it.
1: Yeah. Trauma. I don't think it was difficult to write, but it was, It did take a moment for me to like wrap my head around it. Like I wrote that song like right after my grandmother and my mom's mom passed, and that was like the first time that I went back to the studio, and just had to like unpack, like to see my mom go through that, and to know like this ain't really something that you get over, and to also like my own relationship with my grandmother. It was just kind of strained because I was in Atlanta, she

0: DJ Envy, Jess Hilarious, Charlamagne Tha Guy. We are The Breakfast Club. We're still kicking it with R&B singer Black Lauren.
1: Going back to the conversation about your first daughter, what conversation did you have with her mom once you got to this point of realizing, like, okay, there's moments I missed and how I felt, and kind of like, I guess, figuring out how she felt through those moments to make it where now y'all as co-parents, you know, are able to, like, everything cohesive and, you know, kind of get past that emotional stage?
2: That came in waves, and it came in, like, fractions. It wasn't like a upfront conversation. It was just something over time. Like, in the beginning, I had to find the balance of, like, this isn't the person who I'm going to be with for the rest of my life.
1: Mm-hmm.
2: And my life is changing at the same exact time. So the timing looks a little weird. It's like you get to go and, like, travel the world and do this and, like, be in a relationship. And I got to be here and, like, take care of the baby. And I think initially, like, it would come out in normal ways. Just like, you know, she misses you. You know, you need to figure out some time to see her. And yeah, it was just never a, we never had a sit down in the beginning because, again, I was trying to figure out, like, how do I draw a boundary with somebody who I've had just issues with, just, you know, from my end, from her end, like, standing on what we say and not, like, going back and forth or swaying or just lying to each other. And yeah, and how do I continue to show up as a father? So I had to find that balance, and it took literally up until, like, it took like 6 years like to truly get it down to where you have a combo and you just, like, look, everything that's happened before, like, if it's not about her, it's dead. If you slip in or you say anything weird, I'm gonna tell your folks. If I do anything weird, you can tell my folks. Like, now we just need to, like, make sure none of it gets to her at all.
3: The name of that song is Wifey Baby Mama.
2: Yeah.
3: What the hell is a wifey baby mama?
2: It's a, I mean, I feel like baby mama just has a negative connotation around it sometimes. And I have two kids now, two different baby moms. But I know who I'm with right now is the person that I want to be with for the rest of my life. But also, I don't feel like I'm, like, rushing by any, like, societal standards of, like, well, you're together and you had a kid, so you need to get married right now or da-da-da-da. It's just more like I want to make sure when I propose to you that is such an undeniable yes that we have talked through everything, worked through everything, you know, and nothing unnecessary has to come up later on. Like, let's handle the work first. And let's make it so that, you know, when we have our wedding, our baby can be there and it can be a beautiful moment. She can be the flower girl and it doesn't have to feel like we, you know, didn't do anything the right way. Like,
3: you know, the work never stops.
2: I know. Yeah, for sure. Yeah. But I want to get the dirty work, like all of the hard work just at least started right now. So, again, when I say, will you marry me? I want it to be like, yes, of course. Mm-hmm. Not like, you know, we still got a combo to have about.
3: Damn, you're afraid that she might still say that?
1: I know you said she don't play, but...
2: Yeah, I mean, I know how I've been, and I know how long it's been. Mm-hmm. So, you know, almost a decade of working through communication issues is not something that somebody will just wake up one day and be like, you know, I'm good with you wasting my time for 10 years. Like, no, it's going to take a minute for it to, like, finally be exactly where we both want it to be. And I just want her to be as happy as possible. I want myself to be as happy as possible. And, yeah, I'm not, like, rushing to do anything, like, the marriage is coming.
4: But your awareness is beautiful, though.
2: I'm
4: like,
2: trying.
4: How you
2: sound good to y'all.
4: You take accountability. Yeah, I know.
2: It sound good to y'all.
3: She know
2: the truth.
3: You at home?
2: Huh?
3: You at home?
2: No. That was my weird thing in the industry, too. Like, I'm a young man coming into the industry, and accessibility is, like, on 1,000 right now. So you travel the world, and you see everything, and you hear everything, and it's right there knocking at your door. And to have to decide, you know, what to do every single night or every single week was just like, oh, it's the Wild Wild West out here.
4: Mm-hmm.
2: Like, I've gone to places where I'm like, this is hell on earth. Like, as far as, like, being a Black man, being a successful Black man, being an artist, I'm just like, it's certain places I already know. Like, when we go, make sure my green room is clear. Make sure ain't nobody backstage who don't need to be backstage.
4: Mm-hmm.
2: And also just, like, keeping up with folks in general was just, it's just stressful. Like, having to manage any other relationships or hide something or, like, keep something tucked away. Like, that's too much. Like, my health matters. Like, I ain't, mental health, physical health, I really ain't got time.
5: Now, you said it was, like, hell on earth, you know, backstage and seeing some of these. What was the craziest thing a fan did?
2: I couldn't tell you a specific moment because it gets blurry in those moments for me, for sure.
5: I ain't mad at you to say that, but okay.
2: Australia. Australia is, like, the most dangerous place for a young Black successful man.
5: Why is that?
2: Because their culture over there is just very, like, straightforward. Like, they don't, it's not like they trying to get to know you and, like, what are y'all doing tonight and da-da-da. You'll hear somebody just be like, I'm trying to, and you just be like,
5: I want to die.
2: Yeah, it's like they don't beat around the bush out there. So I've just been able to see, like, the interactions out there. And that's one place where we go where I'm just like, there was a bubble surrounding me in the club for sure. Mm-hmm. It's like, don't let anybody through here, because what I've had to like, the way I've had to like respond to certain things in certain moments, just, or women have just been like, are you good? Like, are you gay? Like, why not? I'm just like,
3: I'm good. Are you gay?
2: Yeah.
4: Yo.
2: Yeah, it's like that over there.
1: Well, so, all right. So then when you were talking about the open ear that made a stranger feel like closer to you, but she was nobody to you, mm-hmm. and you it what you did only made sense to you, what happened in that scenario then? Because yeah. I, after Bounty and then hearing that line on Bird Flu, I'm like, you definitely must have got caught cheating, but you said no.
2: In those moments when you are like having breaks in your relationship and, you know, trying to figure it out in your separate spaces, I just feel like I like would allow people to like think that they were cool with me, or think that, you know, we were friends, or think that the conversation was good, when truly I was just struggling, just like having conversations with the person who I really wanted to have a conversation with. So, mm-hmm. you know, it's just easier to talk to a friend, or easier to talk to somebody that's, you know, randomly, you know, in the room at a venue who's like just trying to strike up a conversation and feeling like you're relating to each other, when truthfully in my head, I'm just like, I don't want to talk to you, bro. Like, I really don't. But like, I need to mature a little bit more so that I can just like continue to keep that like far away from me.
3: How are your fan base feel about a happy black?
2: I know that most people who listen to my music understand and appreciate like just linear growth. But there are some folks who get introduced to you in the very beginning. Like, a song is viral, like, Problems is going to make you think, oh, this is my toxic king. Like, I go to him for this. But I just feel like if you want me to stay in a place that was depressing for me, then you're just not really my type of person. If you want that, too, it exists right there on all DSPs. You can go listen, put it on repeat as many times as you want. But I would never, if I ever went back there, it will be bad for everybody. Like, yeah. I don't want to have another like free black era. So I think most people get it, and the ones that don't, they just need to learn that you can always go listen to the album. It's right there.
3: All right.
5: Love is the new gangster. Black, we appreciate you for joining us,
3: yes,
5: brother.
3: Sir. Yes.
2: Appreciate it.
5: All right, it's Black. It's the Breakfast Club. Good morning.

0: made you think that liking of controversial questions would take his part?
1: I like this show.
2: Thanks, Breakfast Club.
3: Some new headphones today, man. God damn it. Me. Make a dollar or two, you can get a new pair.
1: Good morning, USA. Yo.
2: Jess Hilarious is running a little late. Charlamagne Tha God.
1: Peace to the planet. It's Tuesday. Hey, how y'all feel out there? I feel blessed, black, and highly favored. Happy to be here another day to serve our beautiful listeners and drop on the clues bombs for the New York Knicks.
2: Yes! Man. Bring the brooms out!
1: It is always it's always better in basketball land when the New York Knicks are great.
2: Yes, it just seems like the NBA has a spark that we haven't seen in a long time.
1: I wondered about that, though. I wondered if it's because we work in New York, so you feel it differently, but it's also because the New York is the Knicks are one of the most historic NBA franchises ever.
2: Yes, and especially one of the teams that haven't been here in, what, 27 years?
1: 1999 was the last time. I don't really count 1999, though.
2: Why?
1: Because it was a shortened lockout season. I remember that, yeah. I just remember feeling like that wasn't a real NBA season.
2: Still, and then...
1: Since asterisk.
2: And before that, it was like 94, but still, like, this is...
1: 94?
2: I think it was 94.
1: I only went to no championship in no 94. The Chicago Bulls won a championship in 1994.
2: It was?
1: Man, what are you talking about?
2: I thought it was 93, 94.
1: Boy,
2: no?
1: Don't even talk about the 90s.
2: Y'all 93, right?
1: Y'all did not go to no championships in no 90s, okay? 99.
2: No, I definitely know 99. Right. Yes. Well, congratulations to the New York Knicks. And salute to all the New York Knicks fans out there. Last night, if you didn't see the game, beat the Cavaliers, 130-93 swept them. I think the Knicks have won, what, 12 in a row?
1: 11 in a row.
2: Wow.
1: I like their chances against anybody coming out the West, whether it's OKC or the Spurs. You know what I mean? What they're going to get. If the series goes seven, they'll get like nine rest days. It's like between seven.
2: Yeah, they're nine rest days.
1: I like their chances against anybody coming out the West, man.
2: I mean, the New York Knicks right now, they just got that aura. It's just something about them right now.
1: There's magic.
2: Yeah, it's just some magic, and I love watching them last night. And once they gain that lead, they don't lose the lead. Like, even when they're up by 10, they stay up by 10. When they're up by 20, they stay up by 20. They're not one of those teams that go up and down. They're playing amazing basketball. So, again, salute to the New York Knicks.
1: Yeah, there's a magic to the Knicks, man. And you know who we have joining us on the show this morning?
2: Yes.
1: The good brother, Kevin Hart.
2: That's right. A lot to talk about with Kevin Hart.
1: Yeah, he's got a new movie, 72 Hours, coming to Netflix on July 24th. He's got a new new Audible book, Kids Make Me Angry, that'll debut on Audible June 4th. Plus, there's a lot of other stuff going around.
2: Yeah, a lot
1: Kevin.
2: Of stuff.
1: You know,
2: yeah.
1: you got the roast controversy, mm-hmm. And the story surrounding his business, Heartbeat.
2: That's right.
1: You know, a lot of things going on with Kevin.
2: So we'll be
1: heavy is the head that wears the crown.
2: That's right.
1: When you're the most successful comedian of all time. Yep. Some say.
2: Yep.
1: It's the crown is heavy.
2: Yes. Success. Well, between him and Eddie Murphy.
1: I think he got Eddie, bro.
2: Really?
1: Yeah. Successful. I'm talking about success. Now, guys, listen to me. I'm talking about success, not comedy.
2: And when you say success, what do you mean success? How do you define success?
1: Success. Everything that he's accomplished thus far in the comedy world, the comedy business.
2: I think
1: Eddie would even tell you that Kevin took it.
2: Ooh, Eddie has done things that we haven't. Well, we'll talk to Kevin Hart in a little bit. And also, salute everybody in the A-Set. Salute to everybody in the A-Set. I was out in Houston this weekend, Bar 5050. I love Houston. I went from Kingston, great food, to Houston, great food. I just ate all week, so I ain't going to eat nothing this whole week, bro.
1: Tell me something, because I was out Saturday night. I went to go see the Poor Minds podcast. Salute to Dre and Lex. I went to go see them live. They were here in New York on Saturday night. Mm-hmm. Sold out show. Boy, they played that Young Miami.
2: Yeah. Oh, that's working.
1: It's working. My God. Young Miami, got a hit on her hands.
2: She has one.
1: It ain't just challenges on TikTok with that record.
2: Nope,
1: that record is in the street.
2: I'm glad you said that. Well, Jesus, she has one.
1: Play it right now.
2: Play
1: Mike, because my inner child loves this record so much. My inner child loves this record.
2: She got one. It's the Breakfast Club. Good morning. Mimi's up next. Front page news. Don't go anywhere. Good morning.

0: DJ Envy, Jess Hilarious, Charlamagne the Guy. We are the Breakfast Club. Let's get some front page.
1: You're going
0: news.
1: To jail. I just want you to know that. This summer, you're going to jail.
0: After you hold the whole theme song.
1: I'm just letting you know. You're on your way. As soon as you raise your hand saying you're scamming, and the feds is like, get him. Thank you, Young Miami.
0: Oh, my goodness.
1: Fantastic record, though.
0: Well, if you're just joining us again, the Knicks won last night. They swept the Cleveland Cavaliers. They made it to the Eastern Conference Finals. This is the first time since 1999. The Knicks won last night. 130-93. Hey, Mimi.
2: Good morning, Envy. Charlamagne, how y'all doing this morning?
1: Peace, Mimi Brown.
0: Got that Knicks blue on today.
2: I sure do. I had to represent, even though I'm not a Knicks fan. I couldn't show up in New York without the blue. So
0: there
2: here
0: you go.
2: I am. All right, y'all. So we're learning more this morning about the shooting outside the White House over Memorial Day weekend. And the new details, they are raising serious questions about warning signs that may have been missed. So authorities say a 21-year-old Maryland man named Nasir Best opened fire Saturday evening near a Secret Service checkpoint just outside the White House. Secret Service officers, they immediately returned fire, killing the suspect. A bystander was also shot during the chaos and remains hospitalized in stable condition. Now, investigators, they are trying to determine whether that person was hit by gunfire or the suspect or from returning fire by agents. The suspect had previous run-ins with the Secret Service, including an arrest nearly a year ago after trying to enter a restricted area near the White House. And during that same incident, authorities say he told agents that he was Jesus Christ and wanted to be arrested before later being sent to a mental health center for evaluation. Now, investigators also say Best was making disturbing posts on social media directed at President Trump before Saturday's shooting. And now, during that shooting, witnesses and bystanders say they heard between 15 to 20 shots ring out near the White House. And several journalists, they were also reporting from the White House lawn when that gunfire erupted, with some of the shots captured as cameras were still rolling. I think we have some of that audio.
3: What is that?
4: Sounds like fire.
0: I can tell that lady ain't from the hood. It was like 9, 10 gun. Bow, bow, bow. What is that?
1: Well, I mean,
0: it keeps going on.
1: Well, truthfully,
0: gunshots. Get down, lady.
1: But you wouldn't think that there would be gunshots around the White House. You would think that's one of the most secure areas ever.
0: Yeah, with everything that's been going on recently.
1: Yeah, but I mean, if you look at the times it's happened, it's only happened a few times, and the couple of times it's happened is when Trump has been in the White House.
0: You know gunshots, and the only thing that people mistake for gunshots is fireworks.
5: Yeah.
0: You know what I mean? It's a little too early for that. I would have, get down, lady. What is that? What's that sound?
2: She's now a viral meme. But, you know, what's interesting is that there was teenagers nearby from Philadelphia. They were on a field trip. And they heard the gunshots, and they knew that they were
0: exactly
2: gunshots.
0: What it is.
2: I think we have some sound from some of the teens, or at least one of the teens who was nearby at a restaurant. Let's listen to that.
6: In the kitchen. Come on.
7: I was scared for my life. I thought I was going to die. I had accepted my death. The door did not have a lock. I was holding it shut with my hand. I was sobbing, shaking in the kitchen. I did not want to die. We were all very scared, and it did not matter that we didn't know each other. We were helping each other out.
2: I just on a field trip to the nation's capital and ended up hearing those gunshots as they were having dinner. And this is now the third major gun-related security incident involving the White House area in just the past month, raising, you know, new concerns about broader security changes around the White House and protocols that may need to be installed and added around 1600 Pennsylvania Avenue. So.
0: Very sad. And the crazy thing about it is recently my kids had a trip to the White House and I ain't let my daughter go. I was like, nah, not this time. Nah, it just doesn't feel safe. It doesn't feel comfortable. It doesn't feel, let's skip this one.
2: There's a lot happening. And really quickly, just days after President Trump said a peace deal with Iran was getting close, the U.S. has now launched new airstrikes inside Iran, a move that is going to directly affect Americans already worried about rising prices. Now, U.S. officials, they are calling the strike self-defense and saying those actions are ongoing while there's a ceasefire negotiation happening. But the timing is what is catching attention, because while both sides were supposedly working toward peace deals, bombings are now happening again, and experts warn that uncertainty alone is going to start driving up prices even more here at home. The biggest thing Americans can get ready to feel is higher gas prices, which means more expensive flights, higher shipping costs and potentially more expensive groceries and goods heading into the summer. And analysts say even if a peace deal is reached or it happens soon, the global supply chain and oil markets are so disrupted, it's going to take a year to fully stabilize, meaning prices will not likely go back down until sometime mid-2027.
1: Well, didn't they bomb Iran yesterday?
2: Yes, that's exactly what happened. Over the weekend, he was saying that they were, you know, they had those peace talks going and they were going to make a deal. And then all of a sudden, the U.S. struck, you know, boats and everything over in Iran after they said, you know, we're making a deal and there's a peace talk that's happening.
0: Gas is going to be $8 soon.
1: And I think I read this morning that Iran went back at Tel Aviv this morning. Am I making that up?
2: I did not see that, but that is very possible. There a lot happening over there in that region, Shar. So, yeah, I think what's happening, though, is that, you know, Americans have to really, really pay attention because, like you just said, MB, it's going to reach. I mean, here in California, it's already $8 a gallon, depending on where you look.
5: So, and then the flights keep on creeping up.
0: Yeah, the flights are super duper expensive. If you think about traveling anywhere, oh, my goodness.
5: Oh, in a minute, I'm about to be man cabin, baby. I don't care.
0: Yeah.
5: It's wild, yo. 3,200 round trip to Atlanta on Delta.
0: Yeah, that's crazy. Okay.
5: Why is it 3,200?
0: That is ridiculous.
1: That's for regular economy? All right.
5: No, that's for first class.
1: Oh, I'm about to say.
5: No, hell no. That's for first class. That's why I said I'm about to be regular economy. Oh. This is wild.
2: Mm-mm-mm. All right, well, coming up at 7, a fight over immigration is boiling over in New Jersey. We're going to tell you what's happening inside the facility and why tensions outside are escalating.
0: All right.
1: And salute to my guy, Coop. He's a New York Knicks fan. He texted me. He said the Knicks got swept by the Rockets in 1994.
0: I knew they was in the final 94.
1: Well, nobody remembers the losers. I'm sorry.
0: But we lost both times. Like, what are you talking about?
1: I remember 99, though, because that was a lockout season.
0: Yeah, but we lost both times. But anyway, everybody else, get it off your chest. 800-585-1051. If you need to vent, phone lines are wide open again. 800-585-1051. Get it off your chest. It's The Breakfast Club. Good morning.
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19: Rolling on this early Tuesday, heads up for stopped traffic this morning on I-25 southbound between Lead Avenue and Cesar Chavez. That's 25 southbound with traffic starting to back up. No delays to report on 40 eastbound between the river and the Big Eye. If you do see a traffic tip, call the new tip line 505-883-8369.
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26: Good morning and a happy Tuesday. I'm KOB4 meteorologist Amanda Galushka with your Tuesday forecast. Your morning starts off a little bit more on the soggier note. We do have wet roads out there due to some overnight rain. So take the roads a little on the safer side this morning. We'll continue to keep some rain and maybe even some thunderstorm chances on the board. It's low, 30% chance with highs getting up into the mid and upper 70s. Then they fall back into the mid 50s by tomorrow morning. And we will see those rain chances dwindle down as well.
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2: Mello, I know why you're calling right now. You better be calling because you got a broom in your hand and you sweeping the New York's all the blocks and all the boroughs. That's what you should be calling for.
3: You want
2: for
3: you
2: right
3: to have
2: now.
3: Wood in your hand.
4: Yo, I have a broom in my hand. I'm not going to hold you. Yo, we about to be the first team to win the chip off the power of friendship, bro. The Nova Nick is really wilding, bro. Like, this is ancestral for me, bro. I used to wear strawberries, bro. Yo, kids at school used to bully me, bro. Yo, and instead of getting in trouble, the teachers would just laugh at their jokes, bro. This is, like, this means a lot to me, man.
3: That's what's up,
4: I'm
3: Mello.
4: I'm crying right now.
5: I can hear you about the cry, man.
6: Wow, Mello.
3: And you sound like you ain't been to sleep yet.
4: Yo, oh, nah, I haven't.
2: Mello, it's been a long time from Mark Jackson to Ewing to Starberry to Stoudemire to Mello to Sprewell to, you know.
3: But this is what I'm concerned about.
2: It's been a long time.
4: No, bro. You naming too many lit people right now. What about Shane Larkin, bro? What about Trey Burke?
2: You going deep
4: what
2: in the bench?
4: What about Frank Ntilikina? I thought I had to lie and tell people he was the truth.
2: I mean, we could go. You go. I mean, you could go Starks. You could go Mason. You could go Oakley. You can go Houston. You can go to bench. You can go to bench on them too.
3: Just don't do too much glazing over the next 9 days.
4: I remember when you was on the team, bro.
2: Yeah, I'm still on the team. Like, every time we win, I post. I'm on the team. But nah, salute to the New York. It's been a long time. I've been a Knicks fan for a long time, and we've been losing a long time, so it's good. But
3: y'all still haven't won,
2: let's
3: though.
2: Let's not get too excited yet, though.
3: Exactly.
4: Nah, I'm not going to hold you. We're going to have to celebrate this one because respectfully, bro, it's been 50. I've never.
2: Mello, you better man the F. Why are you crying right now, Mello? We ain't winning, Mello.
3: Don't do that. Don't do that. Don't do that.
2: You better man up, Mello. Mello, you better man up.
4: Why?
3: I'm happy for y'all, but listen, don't do that. You got 9 days. Don't have the players come back here and have them celebrating like they won already, getting them drunk and all types of stuff. They need to focus for the next 9 days and get ready for Oklahoma or San Antonio.
2: Word.
4: Of course they do, but I'm not going to hold you. You ever seen the movie The Sixth Man?
2: No.
3: Sixth Man.
2: I ain't seen The Sixth Man.
6: Oh, well, Marlon Wayans.
4: With Marlon Wayans back
6: in
4: the 90s.
6: That was good.
4: And Kadeem Harrison. Well, I'm not going to hold you. They got me, bro. I'm the sixth man, bro. We got this. I'm not going to hold you. Knicks are sixth.
2: Mello, you better not
6: dang,
2: cry.
6: Dang, he sound like he
2: about to go to sleep.
3: It's going to be a great series. I like the Knicks' chances against either one of those teams.
2: Hello, who's this?
7: Hi, good morning. This is Stacey.
2: Hey, Stacey.
6: Why do I sound disheveled? Hey, Stacey, what's going on? You been to sleep?
2: It was a long weekend.
7: Well, actually, I was supposed to be in D.C. for D.C. Pride, but
6: it was
7: raining all week, so I didn't go. So
6: for D.C. Pride?
7: I booked a trip to go.
3: Yeah, Pride this weekend.
6: I thought it starts in June. I didn't know they started.
2: Nah, D.C. was this weekend.
7: Well, you got to keep in mind, they got a Black Pride and a White Pride.
6: Oh.
7: But only real gay people know that. So.
6: I got you. All right.
7: Yeah, but no, I'm just so excited for the Knicks. Now, mind you, I'm not a basketball fan, but I got two brothers. They are diehard Knicks fans, whether they win or lose. And one of them actually is gone. So I know he's in heaven right now, just going crazy because they are diehard Knicks fans. That's I think the up. Last time he said the Knicks won, he was a little kid, and now he's gone. So I know he's going crazy up there.
2: Yeah, last time the Knicks won was in the 70s. That's the last time they won. I think it was 73 or something.
7: Yeah, right. My brother was born in 1972.
2: Oh, he wouldn't remember that.
7: Yeah, so No, he do remember because he's a diehard Knicks fan.
3: Stacey, are you sure you don't like Knicks because it rhymes with dicks?
2: What?
7: Oh, no.
2: Stacey just pat everybody on the ass.
7: I don't like no sports at all. I don't like sports at all. Yeah, I'm not that kind of dude.
3: What you mean? You don't like seeing big, sweaty men run up and down and jump?
7: No, Charlamagne, I am not what you think I am all the time.
2: He's both all the time. Thank you, Stacey.
7: Have a good day.
2: I'll see you at the car show.
3: I don't like the fact that you can turn it
7: you
3: on.
7: You sure will. Yo, DJ Envy, real quick. I've been buying so many toy cars because Stacey's cupcake is so dope.
2: You can't say
7: Stacey's
2: toy.
7: Cupcake
2: you can't
7: be is so dope. Stacey. Everyone who comes to my table is going to receive a free car.
2: Stacey.
7: Like, I done bought so many toy cars.
2: Stacey,
7: like,
2: you put too much of a pause after toys and cars. You can't say Envy. I'm coming. I bought so many toys.
3: He caught himself.
2: Yeah, you got to
3: He caught himself goodbye, adding
2: Stacey.
3: Cars.
2: Goodbye, Stacey.
3: Y'all got some freaky stuff going on. on you and Stacey.
6: 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Okay. 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
2: 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If you need to vent, hit us up now. It's The Breakfast Club. Good morning.
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4: Good morning.
5: Hey, good morning. What's your name?
3: Good morning.
4: This is Cece from The Tray.
5: Hey, Cece, get it off your chest.
3: What the hell is The Tray?
4: Winston.
3: Winston?
5: That's the Carolina?
4: North Carolina.
3: Oh, okay. Yeah, okay, we'll salute the Winston Salem.
5: Get it off your chest.
4: Yeah, I was just calling to say good morning to you guys, and just to let everyone, to repent.
3: Repent.
4: We all have to know. I mean, soon, and we're worried about everything, but what we need to be worried, answer to someone, we need to turn from our wicked ways and repent. All I've called to say about.
3: I repent every morning and before I go to bed. Every morning when I wake up and every morning before I go to bed, I ask God to please forgive me for all my sins.
2: You and me both.
3: Where all my repenting ass is at.
5: Oh my goodness. Hello,
3: praying to
5: this?
3: God real fast. Don't you worry.
5: That's crazy.
6: Yo, he is
5: such a heathen,
6: yo.
5: Good morning. What's your name?
7: Shakima from Georgia City.
5: Hey, Shakima from Georgia City. Get it
6: What's
5: off
6: wrong?
5: Your chest.
7: Hey, so I listen to y'all every morning. I just wanted to say good morning. Nothing negative to say.
3: Good morning. Oh, no, but, you know, get it off your chest is for when you want to tell us why you blessed or tell us why, you know, you stressed out.
5: Yeah, either or.
7: Well, I'm blessed. Can I shout my business out?
3: Of course.
2: Do your thing.
7: All right. My Instagram is TravelTheWright, WRIGHT, Way 30. I'm a travel agent, so if y'all ever need any travel, hit me up.
3: Okay, where you been going? What's the farthest you done sent somebody?
7: Dubai.
3: Oh, okay.
6: All right, what's your information again?
7: TravelTheWright, WRIGHT, Way 30.
5: Has prices shot up because of the gas?
2: Mm-hmm.
5: And fuel prices?
7: No, not really.
5: Okay.
3: Oh.
5: And let me ask you a question.
3: That's some BS. So they shout out for everybody but you, huh? Where all my scamming at?
5: One more question. Shakima. Shakima, last question.
7: Thank you.
5: Shakima, wait. One last question. You know, there's a rumor that you should get your flights Tuesday at like 2-3 in the morning. Is that true or no?
7: Yes, that's true. And you got to have your settings in on privacy mode.
6: In privacy mode?
7: Yep.
5: Okay. Right. Thank you, Shakima.
7: You're welcome. Have a good day, y'all.
6: You too.
3: Damn it, Shakima.
5: Everybody else, get it off your chest. 800-585-1051. We got the latest with Lauren coming up. What are we talking about, Lauren?
6: Yes, we do. So we are going to talk about the AMAs. They went down last night. Queen Latifah hosted, and there are a lot of wins to celebrate, but there's one female rap artist that I feel like had the biggest win of the night.
3: I didn't know what the hell that was last night.
5: Yeah, am I the only AMAs. One that didn't know the AMAs were on, and it was on during the Knicks game? That's
6: a
5: tough one.
6: I feel like a lot of the award shows, like, that's what's happening now. But it was I will say it was a good show. Like, Queen Latifah made it a good show. Even for, you know, it would be the acts that you don't really know what's going on. Mm-hmm. She carried the show very, very well. But we're going to get into it. We're going to talk about it.

0: Hilarious DJ NV, Just Hilarious. Charlamagne Tha God, we are The Breakfast Club. Let's get to the latest with Lauren.
1: You're talking LL Cool B.
2: Yeah. I'm not dumbing myself down. I'm being myself.
1: Sources trust. I'm my thing, bro. Yo.
2: I'm the homegirl that knows a little bit about everything and everything.
3: Little brown girls look at you and go, I want to be like you.
2: Take me through that.
4: Where's
1: she going?
4: The latest with Lauren
2: Lowe. Take me through that.
4: On The Breakfast Club.
1: LL Cool B. Talk to me.
2: All right, y'all. So I want to start off the show today, taking some time to send some love and a rest in peace to Rob Bass, but some love to his family. It was announced over the weekend that he passed away after a private battle with cancer. He passed away just 4 days after celebrating his birthday. So it was posted to his official Instagram account. It says, today we share the heartbreaking news that hip hop legend Rob Bass passed away peacefully, surrounded by family after a private battle. Rob's music, energy, and legacy helped shape a generation and brought joy to millions of people around the world. Beyond the stage, he was a loving father, family man, friend, and creative force whose impact will never be forgotten. Thank you for the music, the memories, and the moments that became the soundtrack of our lives.
0: Yeah, salute and rest in peace to Rob Bass.
1: How old is he? 50?
2: He passed away at age 59.
0: That's
2: young, man. Passed away at age 59.
0: If you think about Rob Bass's record, it's one of those records that when you think about hip-hop, just hip-hop in general, that's one of the songs that pop up, right?
3: It takes two.
0: You got the record?
2: Yes.
0: If people don't know.
5: I want to rock right now. I'm Rob Bass and I came to get down.
0: When you think of hip hop, that's one of the records that comes up. You know what I mean? Regardless.
1: You had a couple of those too, though. Joy and Pain.
0: You got Joy and Pain?
2: Yeah, we got that.
5: Come on, Joy. Pump it up. Come on, here we go.
1: Life in the head.
5: What else?
1: Joy and pain.
2: No, that
1: sometimes it works, sometimes it don't. But that's life,
3: what?
1: Though.
3: Damn.
1: That's life. That is life.
3: Damn,
1: that is life.
2: Yes. I mean, yeah, sending a rest in peace to him. I saw a lot of people, outpouring their love and memories of him over the weekend. So I wanted to make sure we took some time to do that as well, too, here.
0: I was nervous you wasn't going to have his records, but you had his records. I'm proud of you. I thought for sure you weren't going to have his records, but you did.
3: What's up.
0: All right. Rest in peace, Rob Bass. Salute to Harlem.
2: Yes. Now, speaking of iconic music legends and music conversations, the AMAs went down yesterday, hosted by legend Queen Latifah. And it went down on CBS and Paramount, but it was also streamed on Hulu. Now, Queen Latifah arrived, popped out. It was a family night. She had Ebony Nicole, her partner, with her, and her six-year-old son, Rebel. They also had Kavaya James with them, Dwayne Wade and Gabrielle Union's daughter. Yeah, with them on the carpet. But the show took off. A great show. We had a bunch of reunions. So the Pussycat Dolls reunited and performed with Busta Rhymes and Spliff.
3: Oh, they did, don't you?
2: They did a ton of, and they looked amazing as well too. Tiana Taylor performed as well, and she looked amazing. And there was
0: she killed it.
2: Yes, there was a special surprise on the stage. Missy Elliott, take a listen.
6: Listen up, everyone. Attention, AMAs. This is not a simulation. This is Captain Missy Misdemeanor Elliott at Mission Control. Restrict the area.

0: Hey. Yeah, so
1: she's too damn talented, boy. Yeah. She gets busy every time she takes it up another notch.
2: I would love to see Missy and Tiana in the studio cooking something up, because that's two different. That's two high level creatives right there.
0: Very much so. And when I say on the stage, she Missy wasn't physically there in person, but Tiana brought her up on this like TV screen. It was very reminiscent. Everything last night was so nostalgic, but it was very reminiscent of like Missy's videos, and Tiana was dressed.
1: It looked just like the video.
0: And like there was some homage, I feel like, in Tiana's outfit to Chili from TLC from one of their videos as well too. But she danced. She did it like she had a whole like Michael Jackson moment. She did as well too. Shout out to Tiana Taylor. She was one of the biggest or my best the performances I loved last night.
2: Where do people like the AMAs promote? I ain't hear nothing about no AMAs.
0: The only reason why I knew is because I've been watching. You know, Queen Latifah doesn't do a lot of interviews, so she's been talking a lot these last couple of weeks because she was hosting this. So I only knew because I was like, oh, Queen Latifah's doing interviews. I want to listen. And then she mentioned it. But
1: all the clips that I've seen with Queen Latifah, none of them mentioned AMAs. They mentioned everything else. But nothing mentioned AMAs. And only seen it on the guide. When I was looking for the Knicks game, I happened to see award show.
2: Well, when this Kevin Hart interview aired next hour, ain't none of our clips going to mention his 72-hour movie or his audible movie.
1: Touche.
2: Hey,
0: yo.
2: That's the truth.
0: Hey, oh, my
2: Touché.
0: God. Well, some other mentions. Cardi B took home a ton of awards last night. She won Best Female Hip Hop Artist, Best Hip Hop Song for Every Time, Kendrick Lamar, Best Male Hip Hop Artist. Some of these awards didn't actually air. They aired in a pre-show.
3: That's so crazy.
0: Because like, they have different genres, and it's not just the black genres, because I looked it up. When I talked about this on the podcast, the latest with Lauren LaRosa, they have genres that they consider subgenres, and they don't air everything during the show. So like some of the hip hop and R&B categories, there were like some rock categories and some country categories that didn't make it to air.
2: Well, I do know that the most popular genre in America, which is hip hop and R&B, shouldn't be considered a subcategory.
0: Okay.
2: It's the most popular genre.
0: Okay. And our girl, Mona Leo, she won a Breakthrough Hip Hop Artist of the Year, which is a new category, which is a big deal for her. Now, Leon Thomas did win Breakthrough R&B Artist, and that actually aired. Let's take a listen to his speech.
4: Oh my God. This is such an honor. R&B is home for me. It's the music that my family raised me on. And shout out to all the other people who were nominated tonight. All of y'all really inspired me. I love y'all so much, for real. I want to dedicate this first and foremost to the fans. Thank you so much for sticking by my side. A lot of y'all grew up with me on Nickelodeon, and I appreciate y'all for rocking with me, for real. But I want to dedicate this award to a man who raised me through music, my stepfather, John Kev, who passed away this year. I love you, John. This is for you, man. I love y'all. Peace.
1: Dope.
2: Yeah. I can't hear nothing because my headphones not working, but that was an amazing speech.
1: he thanked his step-pops that passed away.
0: Another mention to SZA. She took home an award for Best Female R&B Artist, and that was presented to her by BTS, who she says she's like a big fan of. SZA was there. She came up and she accepted her speech. But on the carpet, accepted her award with her speech. On the carpet, though, I was watching Shelly, our girl Shelly, from what was the show she was on?
2: Shelly was on Love Island.
0: Have been like the breakout stars from Love Island. Shelly was hosting the red carpet last night for Billboard, and amazing. they spoke to Glorilla, and Glorilla was a big winner of the night in my opinion because of this. Let's take a listen to Glow.
5: Is there something you want to tease? You can tell me, I promise.
6: I got one of the DC members.
7: Oh, hey, did you hear that right now?
6: The DC members on my album.
7: Oh my goodness. That's exciting.
0: She, if you guys didn't hear that, so they're asking Glorilla, what is something she can tease on her upcoming album? And she's like, I have one of the DC members on my upcoming album. So there will be a member of Destiny's Child on Glorilla's album.
2: Okay. How y'all know she ain't on me like somebody from DC?
1: She's a DC member.
0: I posted this because I was so excited for Glow. Somebody else said, how we know she's not talking about the Dream Chasers, talking about Meek Mill? DC is Destiny's Child.
2: How you know she ain't talking about, you don't know Danity Kane? Because the way they talk in Memphis, Danity Kane. I know that, but she don't know.
1: Thank you, Lauren.
0: I think it's Kelly.
3: He's an idiot.
2: I think it's Michelle.
1: I think it's Michelle.
2: The reason I think it's Michelle because Glorilla like doing gospel. She had Rain Down on Me with Kirk Franklin and the Maverick City Music Group, Kiara Shea, Chandler Moore.
1: I think it's Kelly.
0: I don't know if Kelly just, you know, Kelly's outside and she's fun. I just could see her and Glow having a good time. But Michelle Kelly would make a lot of sense too. Beyonce would as well. I'm sure she loves Glow as well, but you ain't telling nobody that if Beyonce is coming up on the album. Mm-mm.
8: What about LaToya and Latavia? What if it's them?
2: That's true. No, for real.
0: Yeah.
8: Throw them on a hook.
1: I think she meant DC members like now. I didn't think she meant like...
8: Back then?
1: Look,
0: I don't know. But we'll be looking out for the album, Glow. Congratulations to all the winners last night.
1: Huh? There ain't no Danny Kane. She got her Kansas messed up. All right. That is the latest for Lauren. Now, when we come back, we got front page news. And then Kevin Hart will be joining us. We're going to be kicking it with Kevin Hart. There's a lot to discuss with Kevin Hart. So don't go anywhere. It's The Breakfast Club. Good morning.
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0: Please Rob Bass. Morning, everybody. It's DJ Envy, Jess Hilarious, Charlamagne Tha God. We are the Breakfast Club. Let's get in some front page news. Bring the brooms out. Bring the brooms out. New York Knicks swept the Cavaliers last night, 130-93. The Knicks now have at least 9 days off until they play the winner between the Spurs and the Thunder.
1: I like the Knicks' chances against anybody.
0: I do, too.
1: I really do. And against OKC or the Spurs, especially with, 9 days of rest.
0: That's right.
1: And they just got a magic about it.
0: They got an aura. There's something special. It's kind of, in my opinion, when the Giants won. Like, nobody expected the Giants to win that year that they
1: Shut
0: won.
1: Up.
0: And they won. And I'm feeling this is the same way. Shut your bum ass, Cowboys.
1: No, the Giants didn't have no goddamn magic. Okay,
0: yes,
1: they had magic in the
0: year.
1: Super Bowl.
0: No, that year they won. The year that they won, it was magic. They weren't supposed to win. When they beat Green Bay, they won.
1: But the Knicks were one of the teams that people were predicting to come out the East.
2: We have to get to the news, y'all.
0: No, they said Boston. They said Detroit.
1: Jason Tatum didn't play this year. He came back at the end of the year. He had a torn ACL.
0: But he was doing well. They said Detroit. And
1: the Knicks went to the Eastern Conference Finals last year.
0: And they said the Cavs.
2: What you doing, me, man?
0: But anyway, what's up, Mimi? I'm sorry. Just having boys talk.
3: It's all good. Good morning, y'all. How y'all doing this morning?
0: Good.
3: So we start this morning in New Jersey, where tensions are growing outside an ICE detention center after New Jersey Governor Mikey Sherrill and several Democratic lawmakers say they were detained. They were denied access to inspect the facility while hundreds of detainees inside. They are continuing a hunger strike. Now, the protests, they are centered around Delaney Hall in Newark, where detainees say they are refusing food and work assignments over what they describe as overcrowding, poor food, lack of medical care, and unsanitary conditions. This is happening as protests outside the detention center, they're growing throughout the day. ICE agents in riot gear, they moved in yesterday. Officials said that they deployed pepper spray, tear gas, rubber bullets to disperse the demonstrators blocking entrances to the facility. New Jersey Senator Andy Kim, he wasn't allowed in on Saturday to talk to detainees. And this is what he had to say, what he witnessed. Let's listen.
4: Talked with dozens, if not 100 or more, of the detainees. Often they were talking about the poor food that they're getting, really disgusting food, that they're not getting the medical treatment that they need and deserve. I talked with a pregnant woman that was not getting the care that she needed. I talked with an 18-year-old high school senior who should be at a school, not in this facility there. This place needs to shut down, and these people need to be able to get out, be back with their families. They are not even being given the time in court. If this administration is so convinced that these are people that are dangerous, give them time in court.
3: Yeah, so federal officials, they are denying any wrongdoing and insist that conditions inside the detention center are safe. Homeland Security officials, they are also disputing claims of a hunger strike this morning and accusing Democrats of turning this situation into what they are calling a political stunt. But critics say the growing standoff, it is raising just larger concerns about transparency, detention conditions, and the aggressive response outside the facility. ICE did end up releasing two detainees from Delaney Hall amid these protests that are ongoing. So we will continue to watch that. And now to Southern California, where officials say the worst case scenario in that massive chemical tank emergency in Orange County is finally off the table. Did you guys see this weekend?
1: Uh-oh.
3: Okay, so it is a really big story. So for days, tens of thousands of people in Garden Grove, California, which is about 10 minutes from Disneyland, if you're not familiar with the area, they were forced out of their homes over fears of a toxic chemical tank that was going to explode.
1: Damn.
3: So at one point, yes, nearly 50,000 residents were under an evacuation order after a tank holding thousands of gallons of a dangerous industrial chemical started overheating at an aerospace facility. Now, officials fear that the extreme heat and the pressure building inside that tank could trigger a catastrophic explosion and send toxic chemicals into the surrounding neighborhood. But overnight, firefighters say the tank finally began cooling down after crews spent days spraying it with water around the clock and carefully releasing pressure from the crack that formed inside of that tank. Now, the evacuation zone has been released from 50,000 people to about 16,000 people this morning, but it was a really big deal. Here's our fire officials giving an update overnight.
5: We did it. I was handed an incident that had two options, a spill or an explosion. As the chief said, it was unacceptable. We put all our people together. We found a plan, and we instigated it. Okay? That took time. That tank was ready to blow up.
3: Yeah, so it was just 50,000 people displaced with nowhere to go. They were in shelters. They were camping out on the sidewalk. A lot of people had to leave in the middle of the night with nothing. And so it was a really big deal here. And officials stressed that the debate, they're not completely out of danger. They're still concerned about a smaller fire. But that chemical release, if they were expecting that big explosion, they have averted that. And the good news this morning, there's been no chemical detection in the air or water and no toxic fumes and no reported injuries.
6: How?
3: From residents or firefighters.
6: How?
3: Go ahead.
1: So where did the chemicals go? Like, they had to go somewhere. So how did they not detect it nowhere? Somebody lied.
3: Well, they said that they were able to keep it from, you know, exploding, which would have put those odors out into the air. And so that was
1: but
3: that's
1: they spilled
3: why
1: it. They did spill it somewhere, though, right?
0: Yeah, it had to spill somewhere.
3: This is what the firefighters and everyone was saying, that they were able to contain it. And so, you know, right as of right now, people are saying, but there are lawsuits out, to your point, because people are exactly saying that same thing, right? So there's a lot of lawsuits going on, and people are saying that how did this happen, right? How did this, I'm at home one day and then all of a sudden I'm getting a reverse 911 call to leave my home because that's there's crazy. A toxic chemical literally about to explode, you know, 10 minutes from Disneyland, which did not shut down. And a lot of amusement parks, Knoxbury Farm, that are out there did not shut down.
1: So, yeah, it's contained until, you know, 3 years from now, it's a bunch of Teenage Mutant Ninja Coyotes running around. I'm serious.
2: Yeah, that's so childish.
3: Yeah, well, we will continue to watch that. And really quickly, in South Carolina, there were nearly 20 people who were injured after panic broke out at a biker festival over Memorial Day weekend.
1: Black Bike Weekend.
3: Mm-hmm. Yes, near Myrtle Beach. So a longtime event draws huge crowds every year. Officials say that someone started running through the crowd near the stage area and it triggered panic and causing people to rush and to fall. Police say there was no shots fired, no weapons, and no known threat to public safety. They said what happened was one person started running in a packed crowd, and that was enough to spark fear, and everybody just started running, and it was like a chain reaction.
1: You goddamn right. Drop one of Clues bombs for everybody being on cold. What the hell is wrong with y'all?
0: Yeah, but it's scary, especially when you're on bikes and you're trying to get them bikes going. Somebody dropped their bike. Everybody start dropping their bikes, and you're trying to get up out of there.
1: What are you talking about?
0: That's scary.
3: It just proves the point, y'all. When one black person starts running, everybody starts running. They didn't ask any questions. They just was running, okay? But what happened was 19 people were hurt in the chaos.
1: A lot of people were still hurt. Why are they talking about dropping bikes all of a sudden?
0: Because it was bike weekend. Everybody won their motorcycles.
1: But that wasn't the story.
0: She said they were running. And when you're running, you got to run, jump on your bike, and try to get up out of there. People ain't got injured.
1: Boy, you got an active imagination. What the hell are you talking about?
0: I just created a whole bike weekend. Everybody running. You got it. It's bikes, bikes jumping on your bike, bikes falling.
1: Because I saw big performance that they had. My man Trap Dicky was performing.
0: I seen
1: it was
0: that
1: just
0: too.
1: A large ass crowd. That's where my mind was at. They was at a concert or something.
0: I was only child.
1: All just standing on the strip, cooling out. You know what I mean? You never been to Black Bike Weekend?
0: I have. Yeah, a long time ago. Yeah,
1: they could be just standing on the strip. Somebody start running. Yeah, I'm running too. And people start dropping their bikes.
0: It's bike weekend. I'm an only child. Look, I play with my... never mind.
1: When you go to Dick's Sporting Goods, what do you expect to see?
2: Oh, God.
1: Nothing.
0: Baseball bats? Containers, all right?
3: Yeah. But that's it. That is the story. Thankfully, though, none of the injuries were life-threatening. So police said that they got right back to the concert, the festival, right after that happened. They were able to clear that area. So shout out to everyone who was at a biker festival this weekend in Myrtle Beach. So that, y'all, is your front page news. I'm Mimi Brown. Follow me at Mimi Brown TV, and for more stories, follow the Black Information Network.
0: Thank you, Mimi. And salute to everybody that was out all weekend long, whether you were in Bike Weekend, you were in Florida, I was out in Houston. I just love to see strips again where people are chilling on the strips, driving down in their nice cars. I love to see that because I missed that growing up in New York. We had that in New York. You don't have that anymore.
1: You miss
0: when
1: you used to be standing on the block sucking on a lolly pop and all the dudes used to come by in the nice cars. You miss that, don't you?
2: Oh, wow.
1: You miss that. It'd be like, where are my scamming ass niggas at?
0: You know what? Forget it.
1: Spending that money.
0: When we come back, Kevin Hart's going to be joining us. Kevin Hart has a lot to discuss.
1: Yes,
0: he does. So don't go anywhere. We're going to talk to Kev next. It's The Breakfast Club. Good morning.
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9: Morning, everybody. It's DJ Envy, Jess Hilarious, Charlamagne Tha God. We are The Breakfast Club. Lauren LaRose is here. And we got a special guest in the building.
10: The great Kevin Hart is here. Good morning, Kevin.
11: The great Kevin Hart.
12: You are the great Kevin Hart.
11: I'm agreeing. I wasn't angry about that. I'm like, yeah.
13: It was the before this.
10: Yeah. Own it, man.
11: It's about time.
10: Own it.
11: Yeah.
10: Own it.
11: I'm here for it. What's going on, guys?
10: How are you, first of all, sir?
11: How am I? I'm great. Life is good. Work is good. Mm-hmm. Family's good. I have no complaints, man. I think you get busier, oddly, which is crazy. So after the last venture, just things are like shaping up in a manner that I thought it would.
10: But what venture? You talking about the roast?
11: No, that's not a venture. That's a show.
10: Project,
11: The ABG, my deal with
10: Authentic Brand Group. Yeah, absolutely.
11: Yeah. So the brand and the building of more brands, mm-hmm. et cetera. So I can't complain at all, man.
10: Now, let's start with the roast. I think that's a good place to start.
11: Whatever you want to start.
10: I want to ask you all the questions that people were asking about the roast.
11: Okay.
10: We start with simple things. Why didn't anybody roast Regina Hall? Nobody gave Regina no smoke.
11: Regina was late add to the roast. So nobody had time to prepare jokes for Regina.
14: But a lot of people were going off the prompter and like just at a fly. And people were notably saying, I ain't coming for Regina.
11: Well, Regina as a late ad, a friend, a sister, like Regina's not in war territory. Mm. So Regina came because she's like, oh no, I want to go. I want to show up for Cav. There's something cool that I can do. Mm-hmm. They had a creative bit material, etc. But Regina wasn't somebody that the comics had a chance to prepare for.
10: Gotcha.
11: So like with the roast, comics have an opportunity to prepare. The comics are the only ones that can go out. You can figure out whatever the material is that you want to do. You're doing it on your own. You show up the day of the roast as a comic. You're prepared. You're what you want to do. You have free will to do it. Nobody is guarding you or acting as a guardian. Mm-hmm. That's not the dynamic of a roast. So nobody had anything for Regina. That's why.
10: Why didn't Tiffany Haddish participate?
11: Tiffany Haddish was there, like, as support. So if you notice, the backdrop was, like, Kevin's close friends.
10: Dwayne Martin.
11: Philadelphia. Yeah, Philly, like, yeah. Dwayne was there, like, as a Real Husbands of Hollywood, mm-hmm. like, shout-out or homage. Mm-hmm. Philadelphia, the Plastic Cup Boys, the Roots. Yep. I mean, it was very Philly. It was very, oh, man, this is Kevin's space, Kevin's world. And now we're going to roast within it. Mm-hmm. That was the setup. That's why.
10: Okay. Michael Che.
11: Okay.
10: Said he pulled out as a writer.
11: Mm-hmm.
10: And then he said the writer's room was exclusively white. Posted a picture of like six writers. They were all white.
11: I mean, you do have white writers, but you also have black writers. Mm-hmm. So if you highlight the white ones, then of course you're going to see the white ones. I mean, I think I had seven writers working with me. Mm-hmm. Ian Edwards, Chris Spencer, Joey Wells, Harry Ratchford, Spank Horton. I'm missing two.
14: Did Naeem write as well?
11: Naeem didn't write for me. Naeem okay. worked on his own set.
14: Got you. Okay.
11: If you feed into the rage bait mm-hmm. of what is, then that's what it appears to be. Like, mm-hmm. none of it's true. You have a very balanced portfolio of personnel mm-hmm. that's participating in the roast. You also have to understand, I think what, the reason why I don't feed in it or why I haven't fed into it, mm-hmm. like, either you understand the roast or you don't, mm-hmm. right? It's brutal comedy. You are going for dark humor. That's mm-hmm. that's it. Mm-hmm. If you go and you look back at Pryor, when Pryor and Robin Williams were doing a roast, and I think Robin Williams had a joke about Pryor where he was like, the way that we greet Pryor in small towns is with a rope hanging from a tree. That's how we say hi to Richard. And then he went on Robin Williams. Robin Williams sucked everybody's shit. Like, that's what a roast is. Mm-hmm. It's brutal. If it's not going to be that, then you're not doing a roast. Mm-hmm. So this particular platform is meant to be that and nothing else. Like, this is why you don't have a lot of comics that can do roast. This is why you see the same faces that are apart. I mean, I can jump in, jump out. So whether it's my material, whether it's an hour, whether it's hosting, whether it's hard, dark, whatever, I can float within all. Mm-hmm. So I think my first roast is probably with Justin Bieber, when I hosted Bieber's roast. Then you go look at like Flavor Flav's roast. You go look, like, dude, they've been bad. Like, the jokes are f***ed up. They're supposed to be f***ed up. So in this particular case, me sitting in a chair, I'm sitting in the chair. If you sign up to be roasted, that means you're saying that you can say whatever the f*** you want. I'm cool. I'm confident. I'm secure. I'm not going to buckle. I'm not going to give the face of I'm not having a good time or that these jokes hurt differently. Like, that's not what roast is.
10: Well, what about the people who didn't sign up for the roast? Meaning like the George Floyd, the Charlie Kirks of it all.
11: You're dealing with talent that's looking for shock factor. Mm-hmm. Okay? So if I'm looking for shock factor and I'm looking for a moment to get people to go, ooh, or ah, or I'm looking for something to get people talking, well, how do people get popular in today's time? Mm-hmm. Where you're in show business. So if you're looking for that, and that's what you want, have at it. But deal with the consequences and the repercussions if it goes the other way. That's the nature of a comedian. Like, everything you want to do and everything you want to say isn't going to be perceived as funny all the time. Mm-hmm. That's the risk that you take. In this case, yeah, the George Floyd joke, it wasn't a tasteful joke to our culture, to our audience. But our audience, if you're watching the roast, you get why they're doing it. You get why the racial humor is on the table. Like, it's not, I wasn't shocked. Like, that's what they do. Go look at the Tom Brady one. Like, that's what they do. It happens every year when they do a roast. It's not new. This isn't a new, it's not a new agenda. It's not a new approach to comedy.
10: Do you feel like Tony Hinchcliffe went too far when he made that joke about George Floyd?
11: It's Tony Hinchcliffe.
10: Yeah.
11: Like, I don't expect less. I don't expect more.
10: I feel like you're saying going too far is the point. I don't want to put words in your
11: yes,
10: mouth.
11: Yes, I mean, okay. That's why you're there. Mm-hmm. And I hate to say this, but I'm going to because we're being honest. People are talking about that joke. Talk about his set. Tony Hinchcliffe arguably had the best set or one of the best sets. Between Tony and Cheryl, and I would say Naeem had a really strong set.
10: Naeem had a very strong set. I was laughing out loud at Tony until that joke.
11: Until the joke.
10: But not even just that joke. I don't like when people joke about violent, tragic death. I like Pete said, and then I was like, oh, why you had to say that?
11: I mean, Pete had a great set too. Pete had a Charlie Kirk joke in there. Like, would I tell those jokes? No. But do I get why they're being told? Mm-hmm. Yes. Like, I'm not looking at Pete crazy. I'm not looking at Tony crazy. Like, that's what... I know what you're going to do. I know your style of comedy.
12: All right, we got more with Kevin Hart when we come back, so don't move.

0: DJ Envy, Jess Hilarious, Charlamagne Tha God. We are the Breakfast Club. Lauren LaRose is here as well. We're still kicking it with Kevin Hart. Lauren.
1: Did you see the interview that I did with Terrence Floyd, George Floyd's brother?
2: No.
1: So he said...
2: No shot to you.
1: No, okay. that's good.
2: I'm never watching it.
1: That's fine.
2: I just want to be clear. I'm never watching that.
1: I only brought it up...
2: Even now that you told me, I'm not going to go back and go look at that interview.
1: Because he's a fan.
2: But I just want to make it clear so you understand what I do with my time. Like, I'm never doing that. Okay, go ahead.
1: I just asked because he's a fan of you. Mm-hmm. He saw the joke, mm-hmm. and it picked up pretty big, mm-hmm. so I didn't know if you saw it, but he basically said, like, as a fan of you and knowing that you came to the funeral to support his family, mm-hmm. even though it's a roast and Tony, that's what he does, they expected you to kind of be the person that would, like, stop it right in the moment.

0: to take a live production and stand up and fight Tony or have a reaction. Like, Tony told a joke. It wasn't a tasteful joke to us. We didn't like it. Okay. Hey, man, that joke. We move on. I don't understand why we stand on a hill and it becomes like this big thing of like, oh, man, they do this and they're attacking the culture. It doesn't have to be that. It literally is either you're a fan of this level of content or you're not. And if you're not a fan, then you don't watch it. It's that simple for me. Like, it's black and white. I think country music is a big genre, mm-hmm. right? I don't really listen to country music. Mm-hmm. So I'm not going to a country music festival to go, hey, man, this is ass. Why am I there? I shouldn't have bought a fucking ticket. I didn't have to fucking go. You don't have to watch it.
1: I understand what you're saying, but I do think that's a false equivalency. And the reason I say that is because...
0: Don't start with your words.
1: But listen, what's funny is
0: fucking regulars. You know me.
1: Be triggering to others. And with you... You've made jokes about your father. And like you said, you signed up for the roles. Cheryl Underwood signed up for the roles. Pete Davidson signed up for
0: yes.
1: the roles. George Floyd's family wasn't a part of the roles.
0: You can't do that, right? You can't. I get the point that you're trying to make. But I can't speak for the narrative of another talent partaking in this particular event and what they're going to do.
1: Got you.
0: I want to make this very clear. I didn't say the fucking joke.
1: Got you.
0: Looking at me like I said the joke. I didn't say the fucking joke.
2: There's your name on the Netflix. Okay, situation.
0: Yes. And that being the case, I'm going to make people understand. It's not a Netflix special. It's a fucking roast. Tom Brady did a roast, man. He just went through his shit with his wife. We hit Tom hard. Mm-hmm. Hard. Tom afterwards dealt with all the shit that he had to deal with, but that's the nature of the roast. We didn't apologize to Tom. Tom is my fucking friend. I love him to death. I hit Tom hard. I didn't go, hey, man, are you cool with that? Tom, you know what it is. It has to be this or we can't do it. I get it, Kev. All right. I'm not going to speak for him. Y'all got to talk to Tony. By the way, the narrative attached to Tony now and the racial and he's racist and this and that. Hey, man, I don't know that. The guy that I know is a fucking comic. He's a funny comic. I don't know that world. I don't know. I haven't known. So that particular narrative that is now being placed on him and Shane, they're fucking comics. They're funny comics, man.
1: But like you said earlier, they got to deal with the consequences of yes. whatever comes out
0: so,
1: their mouth.
0: So that conversation is one that should be presented to them. Like, in this particular case, it's a bad joke. I want to say it clear. It's a bad joke.
2: Yeah, I
0: told a joke about AIDS.
1: But I think it was a violent, tragic death that we all watched. Him and Charlie Kirk.
0: Understand your point, which is why I would never make a joke as such.
1: Got you.
0: I didn't say the joke. But in his writing and in his world of going and getting the laugh, he felt that there was a clever play on words from tragedy to this and that. And that's what his attempt was, speaking as a comedian. Mm. Is it going to work? Probably not. But that's your business.
1: I think you also pissed people off when you woke up the next day and you was laying in the bed with no shirt on and you was just...
0: Actually, I didn't see criticism.
1: Oh, so you didn't even see what they were saying?
0: No, I'm never looking at that. Mm-hmm. I'm never on my for that. I'm actually giving a shout out to the fucking, oh man, it was dope. It was
2: good. But I thought you said, because in the video you said.
1: They thought you dismissed what people were saying about George Floyd.
0: That's the problem with people.
2: But I mean, I don't.
0: The assumptions that most make are never correct. Mm-hmm. Me waking up after fucking going out, being at the after party, coming in at fucking 4 a.m., it's the afternoon. Hey, man, I want to thank everybody for participating in the roast. Man, shout out to, said everybody's name. Mm-hmm. Shout out to Netflix, the production, whatever. Giving a fucking overall thank you to everybody that helped make the production what it was. It was a great show. Granted, the show had distasteful moments. I'm not disregarding that. Mm-hmm. I'm not unaware of that. I got it. Those moments, okay, you can remove them and you can say that you didn't like that. But you can't go and not say that the production and the show wasn't funny and wasn't good. Like, you can't do that.
2: But then you say in the video, though, that, like, if roast, it's not for everybody. Like,
1: that's what you're saying now.
0: Yeah, I'm saying the same thing now.
2: But I'm saying, like, people thought that that was in response to the backlash.
0: Did I say that to people? Did I say, hey, guys, I'm responding to backlash?

0: No. Guys, I got to take a second to acknowledge everybody that participated in the roast. That's called a genuine thank you from the guy at the top. Whether we realize it or not, or whether we want to be aware of it, respectfully, I'm in charge. So after being in charge, the work environment that I create, by the way, which gives jobs to so many, this production probably, probably fed over 150 people from your workers that are building the set to the people that are participating in craft services, transportation, wardrobe, etc. Not just talent. To make something like this happen, you are feeding 150 to 200 f***ing people.
1: Is Cheryl getting a special afterwards?
0: Why do you think she's getting a special afterwards?
1: She said it's because of the roast.
0: It's because of not just a roast, a f***ing Kevin, you f***ing genius. Like, what do you mean? This is why I get upset. And by the way, this is why I don't f***ing go. As soon as the roast was over, and before the roast, I said, Cheryl, I want you to do the roast. Word. Cheryl said, well, Kevin, I don't know. They're saying that I can't say this. I said, who's saying? I'm talking to people and they saying I should really think about the jokes. I said, who? Cheryl, you didn't talk to me. Mm. Cheryl, you're going to do whatever the fuck you want. That's why you're here.
2: So you didn't, they also said that you saw the jokes beforehand. So you green.
0: Why am I reading jokes beforehand?
2: I don't know.
0: So I can be in the chair.
2: Because you're in charge.
1: Yeah, yes. You're in charge. So people
0: you're
1: think never, that everything falls
0: never,
1: back on you.
0: You're never guarding, like you're not acting as a know all and do all at the top. Comedians, I need to see everything y'all doing before y'all. That's not what comics do. No comics operate like that. Mm-hmm. So from Pete to Naeem to Big J to Cheryl to Chelsea, Jeff Ross, Tony, Shane, during the week of in LA. You just saw people in the past. We were all in comedy clubs working on our
2: shit. Got you.
0: We don't want to fucking cheat. We don't want to go and have an advantage or be at a disadvantage. Mm-hmm. That, like, you're taking away the fun of fucking roast. Mm-hmm. So, to my point that I'm making to you, no, I didn't fucking see nobody's jokes.
3: All right, we got more with Kevin Hart when we come back. So don't move. It's The Breakfast Club. Good morning.

0: EJ, Envy, Jess Hilarious, Charlamagne Tha God. We are the Breakfast Club. Lauren LaRose is here as well. We're still kicking it with Kevin Hart. Charlamagne?
1: You saw what Chelsea Handler said?
2: No.
1: She basically said what you said earlier about Shane is racist and Tony Hinchcliffe is racist. And I was just going to ask, do you believe it's possible that certain comedians' jokes are genuinely racist, or is anything just permissible in a comedy roast?
2: I personally don't have the time or energy to feed into that level of thought.
1: Gotcha.
2: Like, what is that doing for me? If let's say they are, right? Let's say you say, oh my God, they're racist. Okay, well now what?
1: Don't have them to roast.
2: Okay, well, if they are, what does it do for me, my engine, my world, my business, my level of thinking, my mental? What does that do for me? What does that level of anger do for me? Do I strongly believe that Shane is a racist? No, I know fucking Shane. Shane's about to do a fucking stadium in Philadelphia. Mm-hmm. I'm like, Shane, I'm gonna come pop up on you. Shane's fucking funny. Like, I know Shane. Does Shane have the ability to go dark? Yes. Tony, do I believe that Tony's a racist? No. Do I think Tony goes hard with his racial humor? Yes. Does everybody get it from Tony? Yes. That's his style of comedy. Also, the shock factor of doing such a thing sometimes gets the reaction that it's getting. Mm-hmm. I'm going to tell you the thing that makes me f***ing laugh. Like, respectfully, Rodney King, when the thing happened for Rodney King.
1: Yeah. Can't we all just get along?
2: All right. Yeah. Crazy.
1: Yeah.
2: Our culture, well, we were the ones joking about it.
1: He didn't die, though.
2: Listen to me, though. Yeah. It was a brutal f***ing thing, though. A crazy beating that we witnessed live. If you go Google Rodney King and you go Google comics, I promise you, you're going to see a plethora of comics that have Rodney King bits, right? Is it insensitive? Do we want to say it's insensitive? Do we want to say that the family may not have liked it? Do we want to say that the family may have felt a certain way? We could. Did it matter? Did the joke still happen? Did people still go and approach it? We can't have a light switch of convenient, right? Like, you can't do that. Either we are understanding the basis of comedy or not. I remove emotion when you're talking about the laugh. Comedy took a major backstep over the last how many years because we're compromising what we can laugh at versus what we can't. Mm-hmm. So all the controversy around comedy is based off of emotions or feelings from others. Right or wrong, I don't disagree. But if you start this engine, if we start it, it doesn't stop. You can't start peeling it. It's either we are understanding that people are trying to be funny and you either say not funny, funny, or there's no conversation at all.
1: I think you're right, but then I think there's a range of emotions. I think everybody's feelings here are valid.
2: I don't disagree.
1: People have the right to be offended. People have the right to be upset. They have the right to think it's funny if they think it's funny. Like, I think all feelings about whatever jokes were made are valid.
2: I do not disagree, but then it should be left there. Right now, all that's happening to what you're telling me and all the things and people talking about this, all you're doing, that's what Tony wanted. You did the thing that he wanted. Mm-hmm. He's looking for shock factor. He's looking for response. He's looking for the f***ing reaction. Mm-hmm. He's looking for more popularity. Respectfully, it worked. Whether you like it or not, that's why he did it. So all of the f***ing conversation attached to it, well, what's in every f***ing piece? His name. His picture. Once again, respectfully, be aware, man. Like, f***ing be smarter. It's easy to be angry. It's hard to fucking think things through.
1: And you're saying you didn't commit the crime.
2: I didn't say
1: accessory. You actually pointed him out. He's the one who did it.
2: There you go.
1: Yeah.
2: But hey, officer, he right there. He got the white jacket on with the blue shirt. I didn't say it, sir. Yeah. Yeah. What the fuck are y'all talking to me for, man? Kevin was there. What? Yeah, I'm there. I'm sitting in the fucking chair.
1: Yes.
2: What am I supposed to do? I signed up to sit in this seat and let people say whatever the f*** they want.
1: But you can understand how the Floyd family feels.
2: Though. Once again, how many times have I said?
1: You went to the funeral, yeah.
2: I do not disagree.
1: Got you.
2: My response is, I didn't say it. Mm-hmm. Is that simple for me? That's it. Like, that's all I have. I didn't say the joke. Are you mad that I'm laughing? Are you mad that I am sitting in a chair and I'm on stage and cameras are on and I'm given the f***ing look of comfort? Once again, respectfully, that's my job.
1: Do you think that's one of the times your performative laugh came back to bite you? Because sometimes you...
2: No, because yeah, his set, because he was killing.
1: But you do have a nice performative laugh sometimes.
2: If you don't have one, you If you don't have
1: a comedian Ski was up here the other day. He was like, Kevin Hart got a nice performative laugh.
2: Yeah, if you don't, listen, if you don't have a fucking laugh that you can just pull out the goddamn back pocket, you're
1: He said you hit him with that same laugh one time.
2: I hit everybody with that laugh. You know how many people say dumb to me all day? You know how many niggas come up to me every day with a stupid ass comment?
3: You can't. You really
2: Hey, Kev. Hey, hey, boy. You small. Get the fuck out of my face. Yes, I'm giving a comfortable laugh. Yeah, I do it every fucking day. You know how many people don't know what to say when they see me, so they say dumb You like apples? I haven't eaten an apple in 15 years, man. Get the fuck out of my face.
1: Like, really?
2: Yes, I don't eat fucking apples. And I don't want to talk about apples. I'm using an example, man. I'm using it as a fucking example. It's like, yeah, I got a fake laugh. Yes, there's a performative laugh. Once again, what was the job of Kevin Hart? I have to sit in this seat and I have to let everybody fucking say something about me. Mm-hmm. And I got to show a face of a good time. Because the first time that you show discomfort, the first time that you look bothered, well, how weird does that look? When they go, oh, hey, that motherfucker uncomfortable. He getting fucked up. Look at him, man. He about to cry. If they say something about my mom, my lips start shaking.
1: Yeah.
2: Kev, you good? I'm fine.
1: I feel like you was trying to stop Regina, though.
2: No.
1: The heaven joke was a bit. The heaven joke was hilarious, guys, but it was a lot.
2: It's a bit. Me and Regina are doing a bit. That's what I said. You guys are stupid. Idiots. We're doing a bit, Regina. Don't you say it. Kevin, I'm not. That's my fucking sister. There's nobody that I can act off of better and faster than Regina Hall.
1: Yeah.
2: She is the best at improv and she is the best at reactions. Me and Regina, we're doing a bit.
1: And I want you people to know it was nuanced in that. You weren't saying the people that had criticism about George Floyd was stupid. You said the people who had criticism about you getting other jokes.
2: The fact that we have to explain
1: I
2: that.
1: I just need to let them know.
2: I know, but that's stupid.
3: Who were
2: that's
3: the idiots?
1: Stupid. I know, but I need people to know
3: who
1: that.
3: Who were the idiots? Besides me and him.
2: I was going to say, I'm talking.
3: I know. You said it to me. So
2: two of them right now.
3: So sharply.
2: I got two. I got an idiot to the right, idiot to the left. Right now,
1: I'm just trying to.
2: You woke up in the morning and you gave a rebuttal. No, I didn't. I didn't even know people said anything.
1: I just don't want the headline to be Kevin Hart says people who are mad at him about George Floyd are stupid.
2: What if that was the headline?
1: No, stop.
2: I know it's not, but I'm saying, what if it was? I can't do nothing about that headline.
1: That's true.
2: It's not true. So why am I letting that affect me? That's the point that I think you guys have to like really grab onto. This is the time that we're living in now. People grab their phone and they go, all right, y'all. I know y'all waiting to see what I think. So let me have it.
1: Nobody's waiting to hear
2: what you got to say. No. There's 30 people in there, man. I'm going to tell y'all my opinion. Everybody has a platform. Everybody has a microphone. Everybody has a false green screen behind them. Once again, I'm going to say this on record. I didn't say the joke. I don't think the joke was a tasteful joke. I think that the feelings and emotion attached to the joke being said are more than valid. I didn't disrespect the family. Behind the scenes, just as an example, you know the one person that I talked to? Ooh. And I'm not even going to tell you the conversation. Stephen Jackson.
1: Oh, I know he called.
2: That's
1: I know
2: because
1: Yeah.
2: Hey, Stack, let me just call you, man. So I can explain to you like the world of the roast, X, Y, and Z. Mm-hmm. We talked. I get it, Kev. We had a great conversation. But Stack, hey, Tony threw one out there. It's this and this, but you do know that that's what this is a roast. But I just want you to know from my side, that man is on his own.
1: You ain't lead with that, Kev. You should have been leading with that the whole time.
2: I don't need to.
1: People just want
2: to
1: know you can.
2: I don't fucking need to prove to people that I give a fuck.
1: Yes, you do.
2: No, I don't.
1: Just this time. This one time.
2: No.
1: Yes, this one.
2: No.
4: All right, well, we got more with Kevin Hart when we come back. Actually, we're going to play more in the 8 o'clock hour. We had over an hour and 30-minute conversation with Kev, and he got a lot to discuss. So we're going to get some more back on after the Donkey of the Day. Up next, we got the latest with Lauren.
1: You're talking LL Cool, babe.
3: Yeah. I'm not dumbing myself down. I'm being myself.
1: That source is trust.
3: I'm the homegirl that knows a little bit about everything and everything.
5: The little brown girls look at you and go, I want to be like you.
6: Take me through that.
1: Take me through that.
7: The latest with Lauren
6: Take me through that. Take me through that.
7: On The Breakfast Club.
1: LL Cool, babe. Talk to me.
4: What's up, Lo?
3: Hey, y'all.
1: LL Cool, babe.
3: So, look, a major announcement.
8: The Breakfast Club has a Jeopardy category, or had in one episode of Jeopardy.
4: That's amazing.
9: That's not our first time.
10: We've been in, yeah, I know. We've been in there before.
4: We haven't had a category,
8: though. We've been asked as a question.
4: Not a full category. We
8: but
4: a full
8: this
4: category.
8: Is a category. So here's what's going on. So there is a new Jeopardy spinoff. It's hosted by SNL's Colin Jost. And in this this new spinoff, it's about pop culture. So, you know, the other Jeopardy goes into a lot of things, but this is specifically for the people who are into, like, you know, movies, music, TV. They literally tease this as, you know, this is all about the VIPs of Hollywood and beyond. So there was an episode that went down, and The Breakfast Club was a category under radio shows. So let's take a listen.
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12: Cash Money founder Birdman told The Breakfast Club this six-word demand that became a meme. He stormed out of the interview soon after. Jack.
13: What is put some respect on my name?
12: Yes, nice. You're back in.
13: I'll go back to Breakfast Club, $1,000.
12: It was just hilarious when Charlamagne bestowed this award on DJ Envy, the daily ass, in other words.
13: What's donkey of the day?
12: Yes.
14: Breakfast Club $600, please.
12: While wearing a ski mask, this rapper of Pimpin' Ain't Easy admitted he didn't know what monogamy means.
13: Who's Kodak Black?
12: Yes.
15: Let's do Breakfast Club $400.
4: This is
12: it's
4: great.
12: It's thought Hillary Clinton was referencing a Beyonce line when she told The Breakfast Club she always has this condiment in her bag.
15: What is hot sauce?
12: Hot sauce. No one really believed her. But
15: yeah.
13: Breakfast Club $200.
12: In 2012, this man, MGK for short, freestyled on The Breakfast Club, and Charlamagne was not impressed.
13: Who is Machine Gun Kelly?
12: Yes.
1: I'm just glad they were smoking the questions, because I think last year, no, 2024, they had a Jeopardy question incident. Maybe it was last year.
8: Yeah, we talked about it.
1: It was like 2024, Just Hilarious joined this radio show with Charlamagne Tha God and DJ Envy, and they did not know, what is The Breakfast Club.
8: See, but the regular Jeopardy people, the people that come on there to compete, a lot of times they're not like pop culture like geeks. Like, this is a little bit different.
1: I was a regular question on Jeopardy once, and the young lady got right. It was a trans woman.
8: You skew a little different sometimes.
1: No, that's
8: right.
1: What was her name? I can't remember her name. What was her name?
8: Well, so the way that this is set up,
10: I think the questions was real easy. I ain't gonna hold you. They was easy, because I watched Jeopardy.
8: Y'all want to do some questions?
10: And yo, some, yeah.
8: All right, so let's do it. So y'all have to answer like this is Jeopardy. Like,
4: okay.
8: What is?
4: Okay.
8: Are
4: these Breakfast Club questions?
8: This is Breakfast Club related.
1: Amy Snyder. That
8: Amy
1: was
8: Snyder.
1: Name.
8: Okay. Well, let's see if y'all can top Amy Snyder. So, what was the most famous remake of a song ever recorded at the Breakfast Club?
4: DMX. What is DMX? Reindeer something.
1: Rudolph the Red-Nosed Reindeer.
4: Yes. What is DMX? Yeah.
8: Yes. How long is the famous Birdman interview?
10: What is 3 minutes?
1: No, it wasn't three minutes.
4: It was like 2 minutes and 30 seconds.
8: 2 minutes, 26 seconds. What married guest revealed to the world at the Breakfast Club for the first time that they never ate Poom Poom?
4: What is DJ Khaled?
8: Yeah.
1: And nobody believed him because he eats everything.
8: And who is the one comedian that never gets any respect at the Breakfast Club?
10: Who is Donnell Rollins?
4: What is Donnell Rollins?
8: Y'all are good.
1: Nobody would get those on Jeopardy, by the way.
8: Well,
1: not one of them.
8: So this Jeopardy, you guys can catch this every weekday on Netflix until June 5th.
10: Yeah.
8: And the top nine teams actually win $300,000if they take home. So yeah, shout out to Pop Culture Jeopardy for knowing.
4: Yeah, my parents had Jeopardy on every night in the crib. Yeah. So it's pretty dope to see.
10: And the questions are usually hard as hell. That's why I was like, yo, they're exceptionally easy.
8: Yeah. But we'll be back in the next latest. We're going to be talking about Ray J. He got in the boxing ring.
10: Oh, my God,
8: over the
10: Ray.
8: Weekend. Yeah.
4: Big Ray knocks. J out of shape. The same Ray J out of shape we see online with the big belly. He got into a boxing ring.
10: Right?
8: Same Ray J with the heart condition.
10: Didn't
8: yes.
10: He say he had a month to live? Hell, y'all here fighting.
8: We'll talk about it and some other things, because Young Miami got some things going on as well, too.
4: All right. Charlamagne, who you giving that donkey to?
10: Period.
1: Man, four after the hour, I need these two high schools. Centennial High School and Franklin High School in Franklin, Tennessee, to come to the front of the congregation. We'd like to have a word with them, please.
4: All right, we'll get to that next. It's The Breakfast Club. Good morning.
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0: Damn, the hee-haw again.
1: It's time for Donkey of the Day.
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3: They should be embarrassed by what they already did. I'm not making these people do these things.
4: Called Donkey of the Day, and it really caught me off guard.
0: Damn, Charlamagne, who got the Donkey of the Day today?
3: That's why you gotta answer the phone. I was just telling Jeff that God gave me a whole word to get at her yesterday. And she said that it expired. Yes, it's gone now. I don't even remember what it was.
0: I had my kids out yesterday.
3: I'm lying. I remember. I'll tell you later.
0: All right.
3: Donkey today for Tuesday, May 26th, goes to Centennial High School and Franklin High School in Franklin, Tennessee. Now, it's graduation season. Salute to everyone who has a loved one graduating this year. Drop on the clues bombs for everybody who got a loved one graduating. My oldest daughter will be graduating high school in a few weeks, so I'm in that mood as well. Okay, I personally never put on a cap and gown and walked across the stage in my life. Okay, so I am living vicariously through my daughter, and I can't wait to act a damn fool at her graduation. Okay, and you know, it's an event, right? The grandparents come up from South Carolina, the cousins, the aunts. Like, graduations are huge. Okay, once in a lifetime thing. People rearrange their whole lives, go out of their way to make sure, you know, they're at graduations. You've been to high school and college already, right?
5: That's right.
3: Yeah, man. Mm-hmm. Graduations are a thing, okay? And I believe, you know, they are an event that should never be outside, okay? I really believe that because of Mother Nature, all right? Mother Nature is very unpredictable, and the last thing you want is for a graduation to get rained out. Well, that's exactly what happened at Centennial High School and Franklin High School, and rightfully so, people are pissed. Okay, let's go to News Channel 5 for the report, please.
6: Students here at Centennial High School walked the stage in the pouring rain. Parents are now asking why the plans continued despite the rain and if they could have made a different call.
7: It was the announcement Brooklyn Broadnax had waited for since her freshman year.
8: Brooklyn Michelle Broadnax.
9: I was wearing my prom shoes. My shoes were so...
10: They're ruined.
9: Like, they were... The puddles.
7: Brooklyn's family says the graduation ceremony plan at Centennial High School was already set before the first drop fell. An email from Williamson County Schools said graduation would go on Thursday, rain or shine. But as conditions shifted, Brooklyn's godmother, Michelle Wyatt's concern shifted from celebration to safety.
11: My concern is you had elderly who, number one, were now put in danger because of the weather. There are puddles of water. They can't see. Now you run the risk of people falling.
7: Brooklyn says she sang the Star Spangled Banner with her poncho, offering little protection.
11: Then what were you going to do with a football field full of people and you have lightning that's coming down?
7: And beyond the weather, Brooklyn says parts of the ceremony itself never happened, including a moment of silence planned for a classmate who died last year.
9: I know he was going to graduate with us. We could at least do a moment of silence.
7: Williamson County School says administrators monitored weather conditions throughout the day and said they would adjust timing based on forecasts and radar. But clearly, downpours came well before the ceremony was over.
9: I was really upset because I've been so excited for my graduation since freshman year, and it's always been like sunny and a cute sunset.
7: Brooklyn says it's a moment where the rain didn't just fall on graduation night, it overshadowed it. In Williamson County, Kim Rafferty, News Channel 5.
3: The forecast called for torrential rain. Torrential. I don't even know what that means. I don't even know if I'm pronouncing it right. Okay? The rain was Boosie's government name. Okay? And y'all still had the graduation outside. They said it was a tropical depression. If the weather is depressed, why would you not take this inside? Okay? Why would you hold a graduation in the middle of a tropical depression? Okay? I don't trust meteorologists either, but if they tell you that a tropical depression is coming, if they tell you that the rain is torrential, then why risk it, okay? Why would you want these kids looking like they just participated in an episode of Naked and Afraid? Okay, kids are supposed to remember this for the rest of their lives, and they will remember this for all the wrong reasons, okay? I mean, 4 years of hard work, parents crying, grandparents smiling, everybody dressed nice, taking pictures, okay? That's what graduation is supposed to be about. Instead, this graduation turned into a baptism. This is how you get pneumonia in your ass, okay? And what pisses me off, if they knew the rain was coming, it was monitoring it And there was no backup plan? What about the gym? What about the auditorium? Cafeterias? Hell, at least a tent from Party City? Okay, you mean to tell me a whole school district looked at the forecast and said, you know what? Let's gamble with lightning and lace fronts, okay? You had grandma sitting on wet bleachers. I don't know if the Depends, you know, she was probably wearing can handle that much moisture. Can they? I don't know.
5: Depends, yes, they can.
3: Okay, all right. I don't know. Okay, dear administration, faculty, staff, and mother effing crew at Centennial and Franklin High School, what are you teaching these kids about leadership? Because, see, preparation is part of leadership. You all didn't prepare. And as a leader, your emergency weather plan cannot be, let's just hope for the best. Okay, no. These kids already survived group projects, standardized testing, accusations of using ChatGPT. The least they earned is a dry graduation. Please give Centennial and Franklin High School the sweet sounds of the Hamiltones.
10: Oh, now you are the donkey of the day. Ooh, you are the donkey of the day. Yeehaw.
3: And we don't even give me that dumbass look, because you would be the first person complaining if they had your kids out there in that graduation.
12: I'm just saying.
3: You are a Karen at heart.
12: I'm just saying.
3: Knock it off.
12: When they have graduations, they plan for things, right? They plan for security. They plan for speakers. They plan to put the chairs out or the bleachers.
3: They should plan for the weather if it's outside.
12: So they say, rain or shine, the graduation must go on, right?
3: No.
12: Madison graduated from NYU, and it was at Yankee Stadium. Yankee Stadium is not closed, and we had torrential rain.
5: Torrential rain
12: in Yankee Stadium. To the point where it was nasty and disgusting, and those kids, you had to get ponchos for those kids. I couldn't say, hey, let's reschedule it. No, because they have speakers. They have people flying in, people driving in. So the graduation must go on.
3: I don't like that.
12: Rain or shine. It is what it is, they tell you.
5: They need to have a plan B. There needs to be like some type of tented,
3: absolutely,
5: you know, place where they can go just in case the torrential rain.
12: So it rained and parents got wet and people got wet.
3: You know what's crazy about Yankee Stadium? They got backup plans for when it rains at games.
5: Right.
12: Well, no, they cancel the games.
3: So they should have rescheduled.
12: Well, I'm sure NYU rented out Yankee Stadium and they had to pay to rent it out. So they had to do it. I mean, I had a game plan.
5: Plan B.
12: My game plan was salute to CC Sabathia. He was playing and I asked him if he got me and could get me in the suite, and he got me in the suite. So I didn't get wet.
3: F for everybody else, huh?
5: Wow.
12: I didn't get wet.
3: You don't care if your Beijing run all down your neck.
12: I didn't get wet.
3: Everybody else just for men. You don't care if they just for men.
12: CC, I appreciate you that day. Amber, thank you so much. I really appreciate you. I held me down.
3: But there's
12: but that's what it is. It's rain or shine.
3: If there's Torrance Hatch rain.
12: Torrential.
3: Then whatever. If there's Torrance Hatch rain, then you should not be having the graduation.
12: But they tell you ahead of time.
3: Backup plan.
5: Yeah.
12: And then the sad thing is when they don't let you have umbrellas because it blocks everybody, so you got to get ponchos.
5: That's horrible.
12: It happens. It's messed up, but they spend so much money. A lot of time they can't read.
3: You got to have a backup plan.
5: I'm with y'all. They shouldn't be outside.
3: No.
5: You can't control the weather. You never know.
12: All right. Well, thank you for that donkey of the day.
3: Yes, indeed.
12: Now, when we come back, Kevin Hart joined us last hour. We're going to get it back on. Spoke to him for over an hour and 30 minutes.
3: We did. And I know, you know, last hour we talked a lot about the roast, you know, but on the day of the roast, I don't know if y'all saw, there was a story that came out that talked about potential trouble at Kevin's Heartbeat company, Heartbeat Production Company.
5: I saw that.
3: Mm-hmm. Yeah, so we'll be talking about that this hour.
12: All right, we'll get back to that next. So don't move. It's The Breakfast Club. Good morning.
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18: Morning, everybody. It's DJ Envy, Jess Hilarious, Charlamagne Tha God. We are The Breakfast Club. Lauren LaRose is here as well. We're still kicking it with Kevin Hart. Charlamagne?
19: So, Cat Williams, did you feel pressure to publicly reconcile? Or because the coach wanted closure, or was that personal for you?
20: No, me and Cat have been, we've reconciled.
19: How long ago?
20: Prior. Maybe 8 months ago.
19: What about that? Maybe. How did that happen? Because everybody knows the infamous Club Shay Shay interview. Plus, he's been taking shots at you for years, yes. Right? What happened?
20: Cat and I had a conversation, but the baseline was like, we're older. There's no reason why we shouldn't figure out a world of compromise where we can get along and we can give the fan base something different with us, something that's unexpected, and figure out a way to work together. Right? Figure out a way to fucking bring the comedy minds that we both have and put them at the table and do it. Cat thought it was a fucking time to do it, as did I. Shook hands. Great conversation, great dialogue. The first thing that came up, of course, was the roast. When the opportunity for the roast came up, reached out to Cat. It'd be dope if you did it. Cat said, we just got in a good space. Kev, if I do it, I'm going to do it. I said, have at it. Cat had at it. And it's a good feeling when you can say, like, you've put the fucking the problems of old behind you. Mm-hmm. Like, once again, 46, I'll be 50 soon. Mm. That's half your life, man. I'm in a place of calm, peace. And if it's not that, it just doesn't deserve my attention. And I say that humbly, respectfully. Like, I don't see that because I don't go looking for it.
19: I see. I hear you saying all that positive now, but you couldn't wait to get that microphone to get the last word at that roast.
20: Yeah. By the way,
19: you couldn't wait to tell everybody he'd be lying.
20: Yeah.
19: Yeah.
20: Guess what? That's my truth.
19: Yeah.
20: All right.
0: That's my truth.
20: It's I'm gonna say what the I want to say. Where I sat and let everybody else say, okay, have at it. At the end of the day, I'm still a fucking comic, and I'm good at what I do. So, hey, man, I'm gonna put material together in the set. I'm gonna take shots at everybody, but it's also fun.
19: I did find it interesting that y'all did it there because Kat spent so much time criticizing Hollywood, criticizing the Hollywood system, criticizing you as a plant. But then he decided to show up to the Netflix roles. Because to me, I'm like, well, damn, did you believe any of the stuff that you told everybody?
20: What is a plant? And a conversation attached to a plant, it only comes up when people are like winning, mm-hmm. right? So if a plant's a winner, then I'm a fucking big plant. I'm a winner. I win. I don't lose. I win. I know how to do it. I've done it very well, and I've done it through a crazy duration of time. Be a fan or not, it's not going to stop me from doing what I know how to do. Whether it's in business, whether it's in entertainment, whether it's in the ecosystem of Kevin and Venture, I'm going to figure out how to win. That's it. So the narrative attached during that or from that, what did it do? What did it affect? Kat has a crazy fan base. Mm-hmm. That fan base isn't going nowhere. Kat's a talented ass comic. He's a funny f-ing guy. I want nothing but the best for Kat. And that's why our conversation was so dope. It was like, I don't want to fucking argue with you. What is it doing? Like, it's not doing anything. Mm-hmm. We can do shit together. Like, this is a waste of your time because it's not affecting me. So why can't we figure out a way to put it to rest? That's me being a grown-ass man and an adult. Like, we're better together.
19: Tell the truth. Did the plant thing bother you a little bit? I'm going to say why. I'm going to say why. Because
20: no.
19: You're such a hard worker, Kev. Because I've seen you.
0: Or even come the hand from the up the Netflix having her hand up your whole behind. Like, stuff
19: God
0: like that.
19: Damn.
0: That, I mean, that was what he said in the joke.
20: It's good joke. When I said Kevin was a puppet, what I meant was Netflix has their hands so far up Kevin's ass.
19: He actually said Ted Sarandos.
20: Ted Sarandos, mm-hmm. head of Netflix. That's a funny fucking joke. Mm-hmm. I laughed.
19: But when somebody discredits your hard work,
20: yeah,
19: because I know how much you work, how hard you work, you know, the sacrifice you got to make, not being with your family probably as much as you want to, stuff like that. When somebody says you a plant and you just, you know,
0: popped up,
19: suck the got on, get on
20: I said, have at it.
19: Nah.
20: Listen, have at it, man. Like you, I make sure I keep saying this so that in y'all clips it comes
0: we
20: are, out.
0: We know we idiots.
20: No. Yeah, that's, yes. Again, respectfully, my circle and those that are supposed to know what I do and the level I do it at, they know. Mm-hmm. It's very hard to see the POV from the moon down unless you're one of the few people that have been to space. Not a lot of people can say they've been there, right? When you're talking about, quote unquote, the top, well, how many people can say they've been there? There's a lot of people in the business of radio. There's a lot of people that have been doing this for a long time. Are they having your same success and having the conversations that you guys are having? Are they a part of the new opportunities or the new levels of what can be done in radio? No. Will they? They might not. So do they understand what is happening up here for you guys to do it? No. Is it your job to make them understand it? They don't want to understand? If they go, they got that because they f***ing the lady that was in charge of the Charlamagne man.
19: They say I suck. They do, though.
20: Do you suck?
19: No.
20: Okay, so does it affect you?
19: No.
20: All right, so you got that got soft. That got a little soft. No, I don't believe you. No, he broke it. Now, you know, my been real confident the whole way through. I got real confident the whole way through. I said, do you do this? He said, no. It's starting to get through. It's starting to get through armor.
19: If I did that at the roast, you'd be like, oh, all right, we got him.
20: Yes.
19: Keep going.
20: Yes.
19: I see what you're saying.
0: I got a question for both of y'all, right? Just in listening to y'all talk, a lot of this is like people putting responsibility on y'all because y'all are black men doing very, really well in a space. How much of that responsibility how much of the responsibility do you feel like you actually have to lean into? Because people are like, you're the gatekeeper because you're so big at what you're doing and you're also black for us.
20: So I'm not going to say all that I do because I don't have to, right? There is not a person in my position doing more than me for their culture. I want to say that's a fact. In the space of comedy, there is not a person that has done more for comedians than Kevin Hart, more for black comedians than Kevin Hart. I'm an example of fucking camaraderie, loyalty. If you look at my team, you see the same fucking guys that you've seen with me from the beginning.
19: True. Mm-hmm.
20: All of them are doing very well in life. All of them have now put other people in positions around them to do better. I've created a fucking ecosystem of baton passing. I don't have to fucking brag about it. I don't have to say it. I don't have to say the comics' lives that I've changed or the people that are now getting X, Y, and Z. I do it because I want to do it. I do it because I find joy in doing it. I do it because that is now my new responsibility. I got here, so it's my job to get other people here. And if you really go down that fucking tree of people that Kevin has reached out to, helped, been there for, created platforms, you go look, just go do your research. We're very lazy, man. When I say we, I'm not just talking about our culture. I'm saying people in general are very lazy. We're in a time of headline only. Mm-hmm. We're in a time of the 7-second clip that justifies the reaction of the masses. Do your fucking research.
2: All right, we got more with Kevin Hart when we come back. So don't move. It's The Breakfast Club. Good morning.

0: It's DJ Envy, Jess Hilarious, Charlamagne Tha God. We are the Breakfast Club. Lola Rose is here as well. We're still kicking it with Kevin Hart. Charlamagne?
1: Now listen, let's shift gears, because the day of the roast, a story came out. I would even go so far as to say a hit piece.
0: Okay.
1: And the headline said, inside a year of chaos and conflict at Kevin Hart's media company.
0: Okay.
1: So it's a report about layoffs and executive shakeups and internal chaos. When you see an article like that, knowing the media empire you're building, what do you think?
2: It's dumb.
1: On the day of your roast.
2: It's, well, yeah, because people are looking for clickbait. They're looking for clicks, man. 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Reducing OPEX, overhead, expenses, means you cut back. Why? Because you want to keep your margins of plus. Well, you want to keep them conservative. EBITDA is important. Making money in the business is important. A failing business is not well. Making sure that my business operates efficiently is what I did. Also, in the world of f***ing content, it's forever changing. So do I want to own all content now? No. Are we producing and developing as we were? Yes. You just saw Funny as on Netflix. A hit. A great thing. The Roost was produced by Heartbeat. The Roast. Kevin Hart's next movie, 72 Hours, produced by Heartbeat. The movie after that, produced by Heartbeat. Fucking Kimora Lee Simmons, unscripted reality show, produced by Heartbeat. Barbershop, the TV show, which is coming soon,

0: reach a global audience. Shaq, the same, an ambassador, an owner. Like, we just bought, Lee's, Lee Jeans. Mm-hmm. We just bought Neiman Marcus. Like, we are now a part of an ecosystem that will compete with the likes of Bernard Arnault, who is luxury, et cetera. Mm-hmm. Authentic Brands Group is doing the same thing. Arnault? Mm-hmm. The business of Authentic Brands Group is not different. Guess Jeans, like we, Champion, Reebok, like there's that we fucking have underneath this capsule that's growing. And you're going to look up in fucking 5 years and you're going to see Shaq, Kevin, and Beckham. You're like, damn, man, these motherfuckers have been moving like this for quite some time. They're moving and operating at a scale. Everybody can't understand that. So what my goals are at this point, what I'm trying to do at this point, is some shit that is ridiculously crazy to achieve. And if my focus is on dumb shit, well, how am I working hard at this?
1: So there is still a heartbeat, because people are saying there heartbeat is no heartbeat
0: never,
1: anymore.
0: Heartbeat is never going
1: Heartbeat's
0: anywhere.
1: No longer a company. It's all authentic. Like,
0: Kevin Hart will never do a movie or project and allow someone else to produce for me. Mm-hmm. It has to come from the concepts of the minds that I believe are great underneath the Heartbeat umbrella. Mm-hmm. My executive team is still there. My team of creatives are still there. Did I reduce? Yes. My company was too big. I didn't need 80 people to operate how we're operating now. Downsize. So save the money.
1: Yeah.
0: Save money. I got offices in New York, Atlanta. Why do I need all that? Mm-hmm. Why am I watching other businesses get smarter? Why is Netflix laying off people, but Heartbeat maintaining the masses? Like, it's called operation. Mm-hmm. Operation cause. So when you're thinking about a business, make the best decisions on behalf of the business.
2: I know you don't like to, like, talk and clear up this stuff, because we get it. You don't have the time. But, like, I think a lot of it's education, because LA Times did this article, and in the article they have former and current employees of Heartbeat that they say that they talked to. No one's on record, though, right? And they say Heart's employees said that they were, that this deal marks the beginning of the end of Heartbeat. They talk about, staff meetings that have been canceled, the development of new film and TV projects that have slowed down, new podcasts that were pitched but never produced that went, they didn't even mention you going months or weeks without coming to the office, right? But when you talk about building the business, there's
0: Should I be in the office while I'm filming Jumanji? I don't understand. What does the CEO do? The CEO is also talent. Mm-hmm. Like, it's not hard to look at false narratives. Who works for Heartbeat that doesn't understand Kevin's schedule, touring, acting, or who would not understand that?
1: And family time.
0: Like, who would not understand that? You're putting people in position in the office to run a business so that you can have the business and still go do your job. Like, who wouldn't understand that? When you go, oh, this is said, but it's nobody. Yeah, we don't, a name was not meant. Like, it's not hard to fucking look at smoke and mirrors and realize it's smoke and mirrors, man. I will say factually, there is not an employee that has ever worked for Heartbeat that would not say that Kevin is not only the hardest working guy, he is a man of his word. And when it comes to anybody under the Heartbeat umbrella, I've never done wrong by anybody. I've done right by all employees. When we were going through when the COVID happened and everything was changed, like my team didn't feel it. My staff didn't feel it. People's salaries never felt it. So with every piece of negative, if you went to go look, you'll find 30 pieces of positive. Like, I'm a good fucking CEO, man. I'm a good dude.
1: You said you got a book coming out.
0: Yes. It's actually a dope book, a new audio. I did it with Audible, and it's coming out Father's Day. And this is one that I actually want people to, like, respond to. So it's like, it's on parenting, right? And the narrative attached to Black fathers, and that has been attached to Black fathers for so long, is, you know, more negative than positive. So showcasing fatherhood from the point of view of a Black man that's, like, really embracing it, has embraced it, but also talking about the ups and downs and the craziness of it, right? The relationship with kids, the world of friendship versus the world of discipline, and just how you operate, and having four kids, what I've learned from my kids, what have my kids learned from me? And it's so dope to hear people speak from a place with love, but also a place of transparency. Mm-hmm. It's me basically narrating several chapters of a book that I worked really hard on through the steps of Kid One.

0: before.
1: It's called Kids Make Me Angry.
0: Kids Make Me Angry. It's a very dope title because kids do make you angry. But without that anger, you don't have the level of love that you should have. So my relationship with my sons, daughters, having two kids, going to college, you know, having two younger ones and what the younger ones now benefit from because of what I know that I didn't know when my two oldest were young. Like, it's so dope to just be transparent. Mm-hmm. So if anything, man, I think as black men, just start to be better examples for ourselves so that those that aren't doing the job are more motivated to do the job.
1: Kevin Hart, thank you.
0: I didn't mean it. You guys aren't idiots.
2: Shut the up, man. First of all, when you first said it, you singled me. I'm glad you just included him because he's the dumbest.
1: He called everybody dumb.
0: Yeah.
1: I don't take the finish of that.
0: It's not, but I'm not, but I don't mean it.
1: Yes, he does.
0: I'm just saying, you got to.
2: No, I know I'm not an
0: idiot. Huh? No, you're very.
2: That's not.
1: Okay. It's Kevin Hart. It's the Breakfast Club.
0: Kids Make Me Angry. Father's Day, 72 hours, dropping in July.
1: July 24th.
0: July 24th. Big movie, big comedy, hard R. Great young cast. I can't wait for you guys to see it. And Funny AF, streaming on Netflix. Make sure you guys go see it. Shout out to Ron Taylor, our winner. But you guys should just see the world of this fucking comedy competition show. It was great. And The Rose to Kevin Hart, still streaming on Netflix. Go check it out so you can understand what all of the uproar is about that you guys made me aware of. Okay? Yeah.
1: It's Kevin Hart, it's The Breakfast Club.
3: The Breakfast Club.
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0: DJ Envy, Jess Hilarious, Charlamagne Tha God. We are the Breakfast Club. Let's get to the latest with Lauren.
1: Lauren becoming a straight fan. 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
3: Ray J got into a fight over the weekend, but it was a planned one. I didn't know what was happening, though. So he did a MMA fight in Vegas. He fought against a YouTuber slash comedian called Super Hot Fire. And he was knocked out in the second round. So pre-fight, so before the fight happened, there was like a press conference that they had. And they asked Ray J about his health. Let's take a listen to Ray J on dying.
6: All right, question for Ray J. Aren't you dying soon?
7: I know. I thought the same thing.
6: That's what you told us.
7: What's going on? You didn't say that.
6: That's what I was informed. That's not my fault.
8: You want to see me die, bro?
6: No, of course not. I love you. You a legend.
8: I'm saying, that's what I'm putting it all in the ring. If this can really do it, he'll kill me in the ring.
6: Damn, that's deep. Hey, Super, please don't
8: I'm about
6: kill
8: to
6: him.
8: Die for this Mike. I'm dying for mine.
9: You doing MMA or you doing boxing, right?
8: We doing MMA. All everything. Choking, kicking, spitting.
1: That's great. Aren't you dying soon?
3: There was a lot of celebrities there. Chris Brown was there. He said he came to support Ray J. Now, in the second round, I told you guys Ray J got knocked out, and it was to the point where, like, Ray J got knocked out. He got back up, but he had to sit down on a stool and, like, gather himself and get himself together. And he had this knot on his head as he left the ring.
1: Martin.
0: But Ray J is out of shape. Like, you see that big belly. Yeah. If you ever see Ray J, he's been in the gym the last couple of weeks. He looks horrible.
1: He only trained for a week.
0: Jesus.
1: He trained for a week.
0: He could have died. He could have played around and really died in that ring.
3: I don't understand why this was a thing.
2: Is there a scientific reason why niggas just be waking up doing anything?
3: Yo, I swear, I feel like that Ray J.
1: Well, for that.
2: Like, just waking up doing any goddamn
3: this makes
2: thing.
3: No
1: this could be
3: sense.
1: His bucket list.
0: But
1: it could be on his bucket list, though.
0: But they could have had a plan, right? Because Ray J said.
3: Yeah, Ray J said that.
1: He had a plan.
3: Yeah, let's listen. He said it was rigged.
10: Yo, I thought we had a plan. What the f*** you just say? Damn, bro. Like that? For real, my that's janky as f***. I don't want to say too much because I don't want to get nobody in trouble, but damn, my we took an L tonight.
11: We didn't take shit. Your ass was over here. You want me to show you what you did?
10: I got to talk to the about
11: y'all talk backstage.
0: See?
2: Mike Tyson once said, everybody got a plan until they get punched in the face.
0: That's right.
3: Baby,
2: so whatever plan y'all had, Ray J, went out the window once you got punched in the face.
0: A couple times.
3: Because they said Super Hot Fire was fighting one way the first round and the second round.
1: what percentage is his heart operating at now?
3: I don't know. I have no idea. Right. But he got through the fight. God bless Ray J. Now shifting gears a bit. So let's talk about the Knicks and the Cavaliers, because Fat Joe, he was speaking with ESPN doing some commentating before the game, and he said that the Cavs blocked him from buying tickets to last night's game. Let's take a listen.
12: I want to say to Cleveland, I have bad news. You know, we have bought some courtside tickets to the game, and then once they found out it was super fan Fat Joe, they was like, I can't sit courtside. New York Knicks fans can't sit courtside. They don't want to celebrate.
13: They wouldn't let you.
12: Nah, they took the tickets away to courtside.
3: Wow.
12: After we purchased this, so shame on you.
3: So you're having to sit in the third row for this game?
12: Yeah, we got it. It's all right. It's okay. I love it.
2: So why they let Timothy... what's his name?
3: Chalamet.
2: Yeah, Timothy Chalamet was sitting courtside.
3: So listen, we found out what happened, right? So after Fat Joe purchased the tickets, we're told that they then went to Fat Joe. It were four tickets that they purchased. They then went to Fat Joe and team and were like, all right, if you sit courtside, once they found out it was him, you can't wear blue or orange. And he would have to sign a waiver in order to get the tickets. And Fat Joe was down to do that.
0: Mm-hmm.
3: So then the morning of, they came back to him and they said, okay, well, you also have to sign a waiver that you can't cheer or get excessively hype or you'll be escorted out. Fat Joe said no to signing that waiver. So they was like, okay, let us think about it. Let us consider it. And then they came back and said, no, Fat Joe couldn't have the tickets. But they put him behind the backboard, one row behind the Knicks owner. And they had to refund the courtside seats.
2: Well, you know, Timothy had on a Knicks shirt last night.
0: Did he?
2: Yes, it was him and I think Kylie, what's the girl name?
0: Yeah.
2: Kris Jenner?
1: His
2: Kylie Jenner.
1: Kylie Jenner.
0: Because maybe Joe's a lot louder than Timothy, if you ever watched the game. Like, Joe is
3: but
0: very
3: that's
0: bad.
3: Crazy. But there's photos of Timothy.
2: I saw Timothy stand up with his shirt. It was the Eastern Conference champion shirt when they were up by 20 and he was... Yeah. Going, yelling at somebody.
0: They definitely took. We know we didn't ask Joe when we spoke to his team this morning. We didn't ask how much those tickets were because I was curious to how much each one of them, because he bought four. So I'm curious to how much those tickets
3: Timothy
0: were.
3: Looks visibly excited for his team.
13: Absolutely.
3: Sitting courtside next to him.
13: I
3: looked at the data.
0: Joe, you might have a lawsuit.
2: Spike Lee and wasn't Tracy Morgan.
3: Tracy Morgan was there, but he wasn't courtside.
0: They were second row. They were behind the bench.
3: So look, that's what we were told. So I don't know. I feel like
13: is it like a personal vendetta against him? Do they not like him? Like, what's going on? He's not that fat anymore. Like, what's happening? Like, is there like
0: a little racial
13: issue?
0: Joe, see the little racial. We might get a lawsuit. Yeah, Joey wild. Crack.
3: I don't know, but I reached out to the Cavs last night and haven't heard anything back. So if they,
0: I mean, nothing from them for about another year.
3: Damn. Yeah, then over here in New York, everybody was going crazy as well. It was like, from what I was told, it was like anywhere from 250 to 350 cops just within that Madison Square Garden area. Because everybody was out going crazy, having a good time. Yep. But they only gave 6 people criminal court summons, and there weren't any official arrests because, they're kind of letting people celebrate. They understand what's going on.
0: Yeah, and I also heard that the Cleveland Cavaliers took back 12 people's tickets. Took 12 people that were sitting courtside, they took 12 people's tickets back because they were Knicks fans and didn't want Knicks fans sitting courtside, allegedly.
13: That is crazy. Like, obviously you can do that, but that's crazy.
2: Mm-hmm. I can understand why they would, though.
0: Yeah, but once I purchase my ticket, you shouldn't be able to take it back.
13: Yeah, like, why? How are you able to?
0: I should be able to root who I want to root for.
2: Where are my scamming ass
3: niggas? You know she just hit the top 10 on iTunes? One of the iTunes shirts. She was on live yesterday talking about it. She was celebrating. Shout out to Young Miami.
13: Big Young Miami.
0: Well, that's the latest with Lauren. We're going to get that song on in the mix if you don't know what we're talking about. She has a heated desk that's heating up the clubs.
2: 20, 50, if you're a DJ out there, you cash.
0: Definitely better have that in your rotation.
13: Well, all right, hold up, y'all. Happy birthday to Lauryn Hill, Lenny Kravitz, Pam Grier, Jaheim, and Miles Davis. Miles Davis, he died, though, in 1991.
0: Passed away in 91.
13: But yeah.
0: All right.
13: Yeah.
3: Well,
0: and the latest is brought to you by
3: Top Dog Law. Any accident, big or small, call Top Dog Law.
0: All right. Well, let's get to the mix. Reminding you guys, July 25th, my car show goes down Hampton, Virginia. And there's only one way to start the mix. New York. It's the Breakfast Club. Good morning.
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18: You know we had to start like this.
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0: the hee-haw again?
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2: I ain't trying to be Donkey today no more.
3: They should be embarrassed by what they already did. I'm not making these people do these things.
4: Called Donkey of the Day, and it really caught me off guard.
0: Damn, Charlamagne, who got the Donkey of the Day today?
3: That's why you got to answer the phone. I was just telling Jess that God gave me a whole word to get at her yesterday. And she said that it expired. Yes, it's gone now. I don't even remember what it was.
0: I had my kids out yesterday.
3: I'm lying. I remember it. I'll tell you later.
0: All right.
3: Donkey of the Day for Tuesday, May 26th, goes to Centennial High School and Franklin High School in Franklin, Tennessee. Now, it's graduation season. Salute to everyone who has a loved one graduating this year. Dropping the clues bombs for everybody who got a loved one graduating. My oldest daughter will be graduating high school in a few weeks, so I'm in that mood as well. Okay, I personally never put on a cap and gown and walked across the stage in my life. Okay, so I am living vicariously through my daughter, and I can't wait to act a damn fool at her graduation. Okay, and you know, it's an event, right? The grandparents come up from South Carolina, the cousins, the aunts. Like, graduations are huge. Okay, once in a lifetime thing. People rearrange their whole lives, go out of their way to make sure, you know, they're at graduations. You've been to high school and college already, right?
5: That's right.
3: Yeah, man. Mm-hmm. Graduations are a thing, mm-hmm. okay? And I believe, you know, they are an event that should never be outside, okay? I really believe that because of Mother Nature, all right? Mother Nature is very unpredictable, mm-hmm. and the last thing you want is for a graduation to get rained out. Well, that's exactly what happened at Centennial High School and Franklin High School, and rightfully so, people are pissed. Okay, let's go to News Channel 5 for the report, please.
6: Students here at Centennial High School walk the stage in the pouring rain. Parents are now asking why the plans continued despite the rain and if they could have made a different call.
7: It was the announcement Brooklyn Broadnax had waited for since her freshman year.
8: Brooklyn Michelle Broadnax.
9: I was wearing my prom shoes. My shoes were so...
10: They're ruined.
9: Like, they were... The puddles.
7: Brooklyn's family says the graduation ceremony plan at Centennial High School was already set before the first drop fell. An email from Williamson County Schools said graduation would go on Thursday, rain or shine. But as conditions shifted, Brooklyn's godmother, Michelle Wyatt's concern shifted from celebration to safety.
11: My concern is you had elderly who, number one, were now put in danger because of the weather. There are puddles of water. They can't see. Now you run the risk of people falling.
7: Brooklyn says she sang the Star Spangled Banner with her poncho, offering little protection.
11: Then what were you going to do with a football field full of people and you have lightning that's coming down?
7: And beyond the weather, Brooklyn says parts of the ceremony itself never happened, including a moment of silence planned for a classmate who died last year.
9: I know he was going to graduate with us. We could at least do a moment of silence.
7: Williamson County School says administrators monitored weather conditions throughout the day and said they would adjust timing based on forecasts and radar. But clearly, downpours came well before the ceremony was over.
9: I was really upset because I've been so excited for my graduation since freshman year, and it's always been like sunny and a cute sunset.
7: Brooklyn says it's a moment where the rain didn't just fall on graduation night, it overshadowed it. In Williamson County, Kim Rafferty, News Channel 5.
3: The forecast called for torrential rain. Torrential. I don't even know what that means. I don't even know if I'm pronouncing it right. Okay? The rain was Boosie's government name. Okay? And y'all still had the graduation outside? They said it was a tropical depression. If the weather is depressed, why would you not take this inside? Okay? Why would you hold a graduation in the middle of a tropical depression? Okay? I don't trust meteorologists either, but if they tell you that a tropical depression is coming, if they tell you that the rain is torrential, then why risk it, okay? Why would you want these kids looking like they just participated in an episode of Naked and Afraid? Okay, kids are supposed to remember this for the rest of their lives, and they will remember this for all the wrong reasons, okay? I mean, 4 years of hard work, parents crying, grandparents smiling, everybody dressed nice, taking pictures, okay? That's what graduation is supposed to be about. Instead, this graduation turned into a baptism. This is how you get pneumonia in your ass, okay? And what pisses me off, if they knew the rain was coming, it was monitoring it, and there was no backup plan. What about the gym? What about the auditorium? Cafeterias? Hell, at least a tent from Party City, okay? You mean to tell me a whole school district looked at the forecast and said, you know what? Let's gamble with lightning and lace fronts, okay? You had grandma sitting on wet bleachers. I don't know if the Depends, you know, she was probably wearing can handle that much moisture. Can they? I don't know.
5: Depends, yes, they can. Yeah.
3: Okay. All right. I don't know. Okay, dear administration, faculty, staff, and mother effing crew at Centennial and Franklin High School, what are you teaching these kids about leadership? Because, see, preparation is part of leadership. You all didn't prepare. And as a leader, your emergency weather plan cannot be, let's just hope for the best. Okay, no. These kids already survived group projects, standardized testing, accusations of using ChatGPT. The least they earned is a dry graduation. Please give Centennial and Franklin High School the sweet sounds of the Hamiltons.

0: baby, don't even give me that dumbass look, because you would be the first person complaining if they had your kids out there in that graduation.
1: I'm just saying.
0: You are a Karen at heart.
1: I'm just saying.
0: Knock it off.
1: When they have graduations, they plan for things, right? They plan for security. They plan for speakers. They plan to put the chairs out or the bleachers.
0: They should plan for the weather if it's outside.
1: So they say, rain or shine, the graduation must go on, right?
0: No.
1: Madison graduated from NYU, and it was at Yankee Stadium. Yankee Stadium is not closed. And we had torrential rain.
2: Torrential rain?
1: Torrential rain in Yankee Stadium, to the point where it was nasty and disgusting. And those kids, you had to get ponchos for those kids. I couldn't say, hey, let's reschedule it. No, because they have speakers. They have people flying in, people driving in. So the graduation must go on.
0: I don't like that.
1: Rain or shine. It is what it is. They tell you.
2: They need to have a plan B. There needs to be like some type of tented.
0: Absolutely.
2: You know, place where they can go just in case the torrential rain.
1: So it rained and parents got wet and people got wet.
0: You know what's crazy about Yankee Stadium? They got backup plans for when it rains at games.
2: Right.
1: Well, no, they cancel the games. They cancel the games.
0: They should have rescheduled.
1: Well, I'm sure NYU rented out Yankee Stadium and they had to pay to rent it out. So they had to do it. I mean, I had a game plan.
2: Plan B.
1: My game plan was salute to CC Sabathia. He was playing and I asked him if he got me and could get me in the suite, and he got me in the suite. So I didn't get wet.
0: After everybody else, huh?
2: Wow.
1: I didn't get wet.
0: You don't care if your Beijing run all down your neck, but everybody else jumping in. You don't care.
1: CC, CC, I appreciate you that day. Amber, thank you so much. I really appreciate you. Held me down.
0: But
1: that's what it is. Rain or shine.
0: If there's torrents, hatch rain.
1: Torrential.
0: Then, whatever. If there's torrents, hatch rain, then you should not be.

0: Baker. So many people watch the show on Netflix. So I just want to say I appreciate you guys. And then I went to Houston, Ball 5015. I mean, I love Houston so much, man. I have the best time when I'm in Houston. Salute to everybody I ran into in Houston. We just have great times. And you know what I noticed that Houston has? They have a strip, right? Mm-hmm. And in every market, every city, when we used to go out, they used to have a strip that, you know, we used to go and have a good time. And they got rid of all those strips. It used to be Virginia Beach. That strip ain't like that no more. It used to be, of course, Miami. They closed that strip so many times. It used to be 125th Street in Harlem or Jamaica Avenue or downtown Brooklyn. Those strips. It used to be in, what about that park?
1: Yeah,
0: that
1: used to be a whole thing.
0: What's the name talked about all the time? Fresh Prince of Bel-Air in Philly. Like that park where everybody used to go and show off their cars. Myrtle Beach used to have the strip during bike weekend.
2: Myrtle Beach still got the strip.
0: But they still have the strip. But I'm just saying, Houston still has that strip. And I just had amazing time out there. So salute to everybody in Houston. We need to bring the strips back where people can have a little good time.
2: We don't need all the people loitering. That's the price. That's why they got rid of that.
1: No, it used
2: y'all
1: to be
2: go find a church to gather at. Go find a church to gather at or something. You're not being a community center. Ain't y'all just want to loiter. Y'all just out here loitering. Times is hard. I'm trying to make some money in my business, and y'all just loitering.
0: People eat at the restaurants and you know eat and drink at the bars.
2: Yeah, if you're spending money, sure. But if you're just out here loitering, no. Where all my scamming ass.
0: Charlie used to be at all the strips. Right. Like,
2: 2050s,
1: grumpy ass uncle. All
2: boy,
1: the time.
2: Going that Goyard bag.
0: he wants to be a
2: bitches
0: bird
2: where
0: so
2: they
0: bad.
1: Right here, bitch.
2: Stuff in they bag. Just to flip and pop some tag, girl, go in that Goyard bag.
0: God. Oh my goodness.
1: God. Okay. I wish this was back in the day.
2: It's out here loitering for no reason.
1: What?
2: You gotta spend some money spending it.
0: All right.
2: Spin that.
0: Okay.
2: Spin that.
0: Salute to Kevin Hart for joining us this morning.
1: Shout out to Kevin, man.
0: You can see the full interview on Netflix, man. When we come back,
2: it's
0: we got
2: an hour and 35
0: note.
2: Minutes, man. Kevin is on there talking about everything from the reaction to the roast to, you know, how things are going at Heartbeat, his company, all types of stuff.
1: And called y'all stupid.
0: Many times.
2: yes, twice.
0: Yeah. All right. And when we come back, positive notice.

0: It's DJ Envy, Just Hilarious, Charlamagne Tha God. We are the Breakfast Club. You was in Rhode Island this weekend. How was Rhode Island?
1: I was. Yo, it was actually really, really good.
0: I say actually, like, yo. Rhode Island don't be popping.
1: No, yo, because I didn't realize that there were, like, a lot of black people in Providence. Now, I was in East Providence at Comedy Connection, and that's where the all the white people be. Mm-hmm. And at the meet and greet, the black people told me all about it. Next time, come to real Providence. You in East Providence where the black people, where the white people pull us off as soon as we pull out of the parking lot. So I was like, all right, cool. It was.

0: hella.
1: Did you go anywhere good to eat? It's mad good food.
2: Yes,
1: spots
2: I
1: out
2: did.
1: There.
2: I went to this place called Saconette Grill. No, Saconette River Grill. Mm-hmm. It was so good. Then Afrika Lounge. Yep, they had good
1: you
2: drinks.
1: You freaked in a lounge?
2: No, Afrika Lounge. Yo, you told me that it was this African spot.
1: No, that's not what it's called. What the hell
2: did
1: you just say?
2: It is Afrika Lounge. You was talking to me about Irregardless biscuits, but I didn't go there. I went to Afrika Lounge. You was telling me about that.
1: Yeah.
2: I went there, had some good food, and the drinks was fire. Period.
1: Did Chris have some African food?
2: Nah, he ain't really like it. He was eating it, but he ain't really... Yo!
1: I don't like that.
2: He Mexican.
1: As much as we like Mexican food, he supposed to like it.
2: Nah, I know. Yo, he ain't like it like that. Maybe that's not it. That wasn't the right African spot to go to for him. But he like it.
1: You like, where the plantains or something?
3: What about black tacos?
2: Anyway.
3: Where the tacos? All right,
2: yes, I had fun. I thank the city of Providence for showing me a good time. Also, I sold out of my books there. And then my book signing there at Riff Raff and Bar was amazing as well. It was dope. We had the fireside chat. A lot of people like got to take pictures. We talked co-parenting, motherhood, fatherhood, powering through it, and it was dope. I'm doing the same thing in Plano, Texas this weekend. That's close to Dallas, just in case you didn't know that. Mic Drop Comedy Plano. We got 4 shows this weekend, and 2 on Friday, 2 on Saturday, and I also will be at Biblio Bar for a book signing on Saturday for my new book, Till Death Do We Parent. So make sure you get your tickets for all of those events. Can't wait to see you. Mic Drop Comedy Plano.
3: All right. Now, salute to Netflix. We see y'all tomorrow. Charlamagne, you got a positive note?
1: I do, man. The positive note is simply this. Choose to be optimistic because it feels better, all right? Positive thinking will let you do everything better than negative thinking will. Have a great day.
4: Breakfast Club, bitches!
5: Y'all finished or y'all done?

0: What's up, though? What you want? I'm about to pull up on you right quick. You got a man. They got to do with me. Come outside right quick.
1: DJ on the

0: what y'all been waiting for.
1: You're tapped in to Way Up with Angela Yee.
2: Yes, it's Way Up with Angela Yee. Happy Tuesday, not Monday. All right, let's remember that. I'm so excited that we have a special guest host with us today. Georgia Fort is here. Thank you so much for being here.
3: Good morning. Thank you for having me.
2: A real journalist, and not just any journalist, an award-winning journalist who has been in the news, doing her job, covering protests, and somehow getting arrested for that.
3: And the time we live in.
2: And I know it's also timely for us to discuss everything that's happened surrounding George Floyd. It's been 6 years.
3: 6 years
2: since he was murdered.
3: Man, that time, it flew by. And to see the rhetoric online yesterday, right? People who are posting to honor him being attacked because it's also Memorial Day. I think it's a microcosm of where this country is right now.
2: Well, we have a real journalist here, y'all, so we're going to take advantage of that today. Also, Mr. Killer is going to be joining us straight out of Grenada. And as you know, there were some comments that people didn't like that he said about Trinidad Carnival. And so he's going to address those comments firsthand, and then we're going to put it to bed. All right, but let's start the show with some love and some positivity. Let's shine a light. 800-292-5150. Call us up. Let us know who you want to shine a light on. It's Way Up.

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1: Turn your lights on, y'all.
2: Turn your lights on.
1: Spreading love to those who are doing greatness.
2: Shine a light on them. Shine a light on them.
1: It's time to shine a light on them.
3: All right, it's Way Up at Angela Yee, and I'm here with my guest host for today, Georgia Fort, who it's an honor to have you here, Emmy Award-winning journalist. And I know you want to shine a light on somebody.
4: That's right. Back home, Black Men Teach is a nonprofit organization that is focused on getting more Black men in the classrooms. And if you've ever spoken to a young person, you know how much they need that representation mm-hmm. as they're going through the journey of getting their education. And so to see them, continuing to persevere, even in a post-DEI climate, I think it speaks to their leadership. We had a chance to spotlight their organization on our TV show, Here's the Truth, and that segment was actually nominated for an Emmy. It was so heartwarming to join them in the classroom and see how they are making a difference.
3: And so this is based in Minnesota.
4: Yep.
3: I feel like this should spread across
4: it should.
3: The nation. I was telling you when you were talking about Black Men Teach, I don't think I've ever had a Black male teacher.
4: Man, I had a teacher who was a Black man when I was in middle school, and he got my whole life together.
3: Wow. You're like, I needed that.
4: He would pull us aside in the classroom, and he just really cared. And I think that's the difference, is you have some teachers who are there to
3: do a job.
4: Yeah, and it's based on the curriculum. And then you have, especially when there's the cultural competency, that you could see a student and know, well, maybe they're misbehaving today because they're having issues at home,
3: mm-hmm.
4: not saying, writing them off and diminishing their potential, you know, and holding them accountable to what they're really capable of.
3: Wow. Okay. Well, I love that. You made me really think about what I saw as representation. Now, Jason, who do you want to shine a light on?
5: I just want to shine a light on my wife, Gabrielle Salinas. Just, I appreciate everything she does every day for the family, for the kids. And I'm just thankful. Just want to shine a light on her.
3: Shout out to Gabrielle. How long y'all been married?
5: Just a year.
3: Okay. Well, shout out to her. Shout out to you for appreciating your wife. And I'm wishing you eternity together.
5: Thank you so much.
3: All right. Take care.
5: All right. Y'all have a blessed day.
3: You too. All right, now, that was Shine a Light, 800-292-5150, in case you couldn't get through. Call us up, Shine a Light for Last Word. And, Georgia, are you a New York Knicks fan?
4: A little bit. I'm from Minnesota. I know.
3: I'm just playing with you. I just wanted to see if we could catch you out there. Well, we're going to talk about that, because it is amazing what the New York Knicks have been doing. This town, the city's in an uproar. It's way up.
1: I said, listen. Coming up next, Angela spills the yeety.
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1: Is you gon' make it rain for these thunder thighs?
0: Yeah, I'm a 10 and a freak. 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
0: Angela's spilling that yee tea.
2: Talk to him.
3: All right, it's Way Up with Angela Yee. I'm here with my co-host, Emmy Award-winning journalist, Georgia Fort.
4: Good morning.
3: Good morning. Let's get into this yee tea. Now, I know you said you were kind of a Knicks fan.
4: A little
3: bit. I'm playing with you.
4: You know.
3: But it is turned up in New York City as the Knicks make their first NBA Finals since 1999. It's been 27 years.
4: Let's go.
3: Now, there were a lot of people at the game. It was in Cleveland last night. And here is Fat Joe, who is a super Knicks fan.
5: You know, we had bought some courtside tickets to the game, and then once they found out it was super fan Fat Joe, they was like, I can't sit courtside. New York Knicks fans can't sit courtside. And they don't want to celebrate.
6: They wouldn't let you.
5: Nah, they took the tickets away.
3: Wow. I didn't know. But apparently they're able to decide who gets the tickets.
4: That's
3: they can
4: crazy.
3: Monitor that.
4: Do you know how much those tickets cost? He sounded very pleasant.
3: Such a big difference from Dan Gilbert bussing people into Detroit when the Cavs were playing the Pistons, and now you can't have Knicks fans sitting courtside.
4: And that's a different level of petty, too.
3: Yeah, yeah.
4: You know,
3: but
4: like,
3: I guess they weren't courtside seats. So now I do want to say that the first two courtside seats have sold for the first Knicks Finals home game at the Garden, and somebody bought two seats on StubHub for $279,000.
4: They could have bought a house.
3: Let me tell you something. Whoever sold those tickets are like, well, my season tickets are paid for.
4: And their mortgage.
3: That is wild. Can you imagine? That is wild.
4: That's crazy.
3: Now, of course, we know Jalen Brunson is a huge part of why the Knicks are where they are. And here is what Jalen Brunson had to say.
7: Jalen, the last time the Knicks went to the NBA Finals, you weren't even 3 years old. Your dad was on the team. Just tell me, what does it mean to you to be leading the franchise back to the NBA Finals?
8: I mean, it means a lot, but I mean, I wouldn't be here without my teammates. The belief they had in me, this coaching staff, this organization, this fan base. I mean, without them, none of this is possible.
3: Listen, and this is something that's been building up for quite some time. According to The Athletic, the Knicks are now tied for the third longest winning streak in playoff history with 11 consecutive victories. So that's a big deal as well. And in spite of all this, James Harden feels like they were a stronger team than the Knicks. Here's what he had to say after the game.
9: Genuinely, I do feel like we are the better team. But series-wise, you know, it didn't show it, so.
3: Well, that's what matters.
4: That's some false confidence there.
3: All right, well, everybody's excited. So, you know, I saw Mace and Cameron talking about it. They said they're not excited because they've been here before. But yeah, and speaking of breaking records, Drake has passed Jay-Z for the most number one albums among solo men after Iceman was number one on the charts.
4: You know, I'm really surprised that he bounced back from the beef with Kendrick.
3: You know, I think that he still was a number one streaming artist even throughout all of that and has broken all these records. And that was a definite loss. But people are talking about the battle and versus the war.
4: Yeah.
3: And so I think for Drake, the best thing you can do in a situation like that is keep on putting out music.
4: It kind of reminds me of the beef with Nas and Jay-Z.
3: Yeah.
4: Because I think Jay-Z won the war, in my opinion. He has the longevity more so. But Nas, I think from a cultural standpoint, his legacy is undeniable. And I feel like that's similar with what we're seeing with Drake and with Kendrick. Ask the people, though, how do they really feel?
3: Right.
4: Because people are streaming it. He dropped three albums. So, yeah, if you're listening to all three, your numbers are going to automatically skyrocket.
3: But Iceman is number one.
4: I didn't love
3: And people have been saying.
4: Did you love it? What's your favorite song on it?
3: The more that they listen to it, the more that they like it.
4: What's your favorite song on it?
3: I mean, I'm going to have to say, what is my. I like.
4: You don't love none of them?
3: No, I won't say that. I will say my boyfriend loves Iceman, and he's been listening to it nonstop. And so I feel like I'm versed in it, like I've been hearing. And I feel like a lot of it is him getting things off that he wants to, like the people that he feels like deserted him and left him and his revenge.
4: I listened to all three, and I can't name one song I loved.
3: I like the song with Sexy Red. I
4: appreciate Drake, though, like the old Drake.
3: All right, well, anyway, when we come back about last night, we're going to discuss what went down last night. You're going to tell us what you've been up to. But speaking of which, let's talk about J. Cole right now. Here is Workout. He dropped out of that battle. He's still going strong.

0: about last night. Here's how it went down.
1: All right, it's Way Up with Angela Yee. I'm having a good time because Georgia Ford is here, guest hosting, Emmy Award-winning journalist, and we're going to get more into everything that you've been doing and why we know you so well. And I just want to thank you in advance before we get to that conversation for the work that you've been putting in.
2: Well, thank you, and thank you for inviting me today.
1: But what have you been doing here in New York? I know it was Memorial Weekend. We're back at work now.
2: Well, usually when I come to New York, it's to work. And so yesterday, I actually had a down day, so I was able to go to Times Square for the first time and just kind of be a tourist. They had those one of those 360 cameras. Somebody was out there hustling. But I did it. It was fun. It was so fun. And so then we went shopping, went to Junior's.
1: Oh,
2: so
1: you went to Junior too?
2: Yeah.
1: But you went to the one in Times Square. You know, Junior's one in Brooklyn is the classic.
2: Yeah, yeah.
1: Okay.
2: No, so just that type of stuff. It was really fun.
1: Did you get the cheesecake?
2: I did, but I did not eat it yet.
1: Okay. Well, you'll enjoy it still. Well, I love that. That is so true, though. Sometimes we're so busy working that we don't appreciate the places that we're visiting. I was in Yellow Springs, Ohio.
2: Okay.
1: Shout out to my guy, Donnell Rawlings. Y'all know I love Donnell. We've known each other since before the Chappelle Show, before he was Ashy Larry. He's still Ashy. But he had this Donnell Land event that he's been doing every single year. Literally, it costs him money. When I tell you, amazing what he's able to do for the community and for the kids. He had a fun day that was outside. All the food was free. It was like unlimited everything. They had the food trucks that pull up. It rained a lot, so the River Day got canceled. But the kickball game, it's the Streets versus the Creeks. The Streets won, as usual. Because that's what we do. Donnell is the captain of the Creeks. But that was it. We had a really good weekend. We got a chance to go to Dave Chappelle's firehouse that he bought out there. He's turned it into a venue, comedy club. He performed alongside Dead Prez. And then, in addition to that, I got to see Yamanika Saunders. Some of my favorite comedians were out there as well, Dawn B. So it was just a great weekend. It was nice. And I bought seven of my friends with me.
2: Oh, wow.
1: That have never been to Yellow Springs before. And they had a time. So shout out to the community at Yellow Springs. Shout out to Donnell Rawlings for a great community event. And when we come back, speaking of the weekend, catching up on Real Housewives of Atlanta. Mm. The drama. And Kelly Potter is saying that people are contacting churches and congregations over these rumors that she was sleeping with a married pastor, allegedly. We're going to talk about that when we come back, because this happened at the end of the last episode and Kelly is now responding it. But what is too far on a reality show? What do you think is like enough? Y'all done took it too far. We want to see what your thoughts are. Is this too far? 800-292-5150. Call us up.
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8: Happy Tuesday. I'm KOB 4 meteorologist Amanda Galushka with your Tuesday afternoon forecast. A low chance of some showers and storms are possible through the day today. Mainly during these afternoon hours, it's low 30% chance with temperatures getting into the mid and upper 70s. So most areas are remaining partly cloudy, but again, if you get some rain, consider yourself lucky. Then those rain chances back off later on this evening. Temperatures will fall to the mid 50s by tomorrow morning.
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1: Hey. Now back. Yeah, she back at it. Bring it, bring in the Mac. We up with Angela Yee is on.

0: I'll freak freaking like no one has ever made you feel, yeah.
1: What's up, it's Way Up with Angela Yee, and I'm here with Georgia Fort, and you may never hear her talk about reality TV in any other space again, but we are going to talk about Real Housewives of Atlanta, and Kelly Potter is speaking out on Instagram Live. Here's what she had to say about these pastor allegations.
2: And it's all fun and games, but when I have people sending me messages about their families and their congregations, I want no parts of this. It has to stop. I don't play it. I don't like it. It's not fun. And these are people's real livelihoods.
1: That's right. She's being accused of sleeping with a married pastor. How far is too far? Was this too far on reality TV? 800-292-5150. Call us up.

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1: Yes, it's Way Up with Angela Yee, and I'm here today with Georgia Fort. And we're going to do some Georgia's Juice today.
2: Hey, we're running it all the way back.
1: We're running it back. And this is from Real Housewives of Atlanta. And does reality TV sometimes go too far?
2: It does.
1: Now, yeah. I mean, maybe that's the point. It's like a roast.
2: Oh, boy.
1: But at the end of the last episode of Real Housewives of Atlanta, Portia and Kelly had a back and forth. Here's what Portia said.
3: Now, Portia is every Nigerian in Atlanta.
4: She married preacher. She mad at me. She that married man on that plane, and you know exactly what on
3: I know.
1: I know.
2: So somebody co-signed, because that's what I was wondering. Is it really true?
1: Yeah, and I don't know if we'll ever know that it's true, because now everybody is digging through to see who follows who, what married preacher is Portia talking about. Now, Kelly went to live and had some things to say regarding this affecting people's families, people doing research. Here's what she said.
5: And it's all fun and games, but when I have people sending me messages about their families and their congregations, I want no parts of this. It has to stop. I don't play it. I don't like it. It's not fun. And these are people's real livelihoods.
1: All right. She also goes on to address the fact that people were saying Pastor Jamal Bryan. She's like, no, he's actually the person that, you know, renewed my vows with my now ex-husband and all of that. So it wasn't him. But everybody is just trying to figure it out. Now, I do think that when it comes to this, this is a lot.
2: It is.
1: But
2: is it true?
1: But production loves it.
2: But is it true?
1: Yeah. And they're also going to end up discussing all of this at the reunion, and this is going to make people tune in.
2: Well, I'm invested. I haven't watched Real Housewives of Atlanta in years, and now I want to know.
1: Right.
2: And I think for me, though, when you start talking about a pastor, a married pastor sleeping with someone, pastors are held to a higher standard.
1: Mm-hmm.
2: You know, and so if it is true, ooh, we really should know.
1: And everybody's like, this
2: and that pastor should not be in leadership anymore.
1: Wow. All right. Well, listen, Jasmine, do you think Portia went too far?
6: It's not going too far, but she came at her first.
1: Kelly did say some things to Portia first, and Portia responded.
6: Right.
1: But now I think getting specific about, like, you know, this married pastor on the plane.
6: I mean, no one knew who the pastor was, did they?
1: They doing their research now. I will say it was at BET Awards. Hey, look at it. Google it on the timeline and you'll see.
6: If he's wearing the shoe, then maybe.
1: You know who it is?
6: I don't. Who is it?
1: See? That's it. Everybody in here. Georgia was like, I'm invested.
2: I want to know, is it true?
1: But this does affect people's families, because once your name gets thrown in the mix and now you're like trying to explain.
6: The thing is that once you start doing those things and going outside of your family, you always have the repercussion that it's going to get back to you.
1: Right, on Real Housewives.
2: Well, but that's if it's true.
1: Yeah, what if it's not true?
2: Is she just throwing shade, or is it true?
6: Well, who told her that?
1: I guess it's all going to unravel at the reunion.
2: See, now we all want to watch.
6: Yes,
2: that's the point.
6: Now we all watching.
2: That's the point, right?
1: I wouldn't want to be Kelly right now. Let's just say that. All right, well, thank you for calling, Jasmine.
6: Thank you. Have a good day, ladies.
1: All right. Well, you guys can still call in and weigh in. 800-292-5150 for last word. And when we come back, we have your Yee Tea. And since Georgia Fort is here, and I know you've been covering George Floyd since the murder happened, we are going to talk about what Kevin Hart has to say about the jokes from Tony Hinchcliffe from his roast. And
2: he's finally addressing it?
1: Yeah. I felt like it was a matter of time. He was going to have to. So I want to see what your thoughts are, too. It's Way Up.

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17: Happy Tuesday. I'm KOB 4 meteorologist Amanda Galushka with your Tuesday afternoon forecast. A low chance of some showers and storms are possible through the day today. Mainly during these afternoon hours, it's low 30% chance with temperatures getting into the mid and upper 70s. So most areas are remaining partly cloudy, but again, if you get some rain, consider yourself lucky. Then those rain chances back off later on this evening. Temperatures will fall to the mid 50s by tomorrow morning.
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0: Yo, she about to blow the lid up off this pot.
1: Let's get it.
0: Oh, yeah. Angela spilling that Yee tea.
1: Come and get the tea.
2: It's Way Up with Angela Yee. It's me and Georgia Fort. I cannot wait to talk about this with you.
3: Yeah, me too.
2: All right, well, let's get into this Yee tea. So Kevin Hart went on The Breakfast Club and broke his silence about what happened at his roast and Tony Hinchcliffe. People did not like the jokes that he was telling. Here is what Kevin Hart had to say.
4: The George Floyd joke, it wasn't a tasteful joke to our culture, to our audience. But if you're watching the roast, you get why the racial humor is on the table. I wasn't shocked. It happens every year when they do a roast. It's Tony Hinchcliffe. I don't expect less. I don't expect more. In this case, like, do more. We're live. You want me to take a live production and stand up and fight Tony? Tony told a joke. It wasn't a tasteful joke to us. Hey, man, f*** that joke. We move on.
2: Now, remembering the joke, and I hate to play this, and I know you hate to hear it as well, Georgia, and our audience as well, but here is that original joke.
5: You've done good, though, Kevin. The black community is so proud of you right now. George Floyd is looking up at us all laughing so hard that he can't breathe.
2: And I do want to say that Tony Hinchcliffe has also responded to all of the backlash that he's gotten from this, so you can look at that online as well. What do you think?
3: This is what is wrong with America in a microcosm. When you think about white people dehumanizing us to a point where it becomes comedy, that essentially sums up where we are as a country. When you can point and laugh about a man being choked out in the street in broad daylight for 9 minutes and 29 seconds, and that's funny? That's something to laugh at?
2: And even him saying, looking up at us, in other words, he's in
3: the
2: hell.
3: Undertones, right?
2: Mm-hmm.
3: So I think in a microcosm, this is where we are as a country, and the uproar and the backlash that we heard from our community, I think is essentially the same plight and the same cry that we saw in 2020 that resonated globally. People fighting for their humanity to be seen as human.
2: And yesterday was 6 years, by the way, since George Floyd was murdered. And you were covering this from day one. So tell me, just for you specifically, what did that mean to you?
3: I was one of two journalists inside the courtroom when Derek Chauvin was sentenced. And I think a lot, Angela, about how different things would have been if Chauvin was just arrested right after he did what he did. But he wasn't. And that is also very representative of where we are as a country, because Black Americans have always had to fight for justice, have always had to fight to be seen as human. And you can go back to Emmett Till.
2: Mm-hmm.
3: So I think as a journalist who has been covering what's happening in Minnesota, who covered the uprising after George Floyd, to see this on a global stage made a mockery of, it is disheartening that our country has really lost its moral compass.
2: Right. Well, I'm glad that you're here today to bring that to light. And I do want to say, when I was in Yellow Springs, Dave Chappelle definitely has us in his stand-up. And, you know, no phones allowed, so we won't see this online yet. But that was something that Dave Chappelle was very vocal about when it happened. And he definitely had some jokes on that stage, but thoughtful ones about the roast and about Tony Hinchcliffe and about even Kevin Hart's reaction. So I'm sure at some point we're going to see some of that. All right. Now, earlier we did talk about Real Housewives of Atlanta as well. And I do want to say that Kelly Parter has a statement. She went online and spoke on live about Portia's allegations about her sleeping with a married pastor. Now, here is her response. Some of the women on the show have been incredibly reckless over the years, showing little regard for the impact their actions can have on people's families, livelihoods, and businesses. What makes this situation especially unsettling is that it's affecting several families, many of whom I have never even met or know. A show should never go that far. It should be between me and the cast member involved, not involve random people being fooled into a fake narrative without legitimate proof or receipts. So that was the statement that I got from Kelly Parter exclusively regarding what happened on the last episode of Real Housewives of Atlanta. And I know everybody's waiting for the reunion to see if there are indeed any receipts. But it did go too far as people that have nothing to do with anything now being pulled into it. All right, well, that is your Yeetie. When we come back, under the radar, these are the stories that are not necessarily in the headlines. They are flying under the radar, but you for sure need to know about them. And since we've been talking about George Floyd, let's pull some of those headlines as well. It's Way Up.

0: together and hold each other, be with each other, to have a moment of silence to honor the life of George Floyd is very special. His aunt is always there. His cousin was there this year. And the organizers of the Rise and Remember event are residents in the neighborhood where everything happened. And I think the one thing that never really transcends to the national media is the fact that these neighbors are still occupying space at 38th and Chicago, the intersection where he took his last breath. They have demands that they've been clear about since the very beginning, and they said that they're not going to stop occupying the space until all of the demands are met. Mm-hmm. I think that makes it the longest standing occupation of space in American history, but no one in terms of national media ever frames it that way. Mm-hmm. And so I think that, you know, in 20 years from now, we will reflect back on this time and what's happening in Minneapolis in a different way than the way that the story is being told right now. And so I just have a lot of, a lot of admiration for the perseverance of the residents and the neighbors there that continue to show up every single day.
1: You know, I want to talk about what you're doing also with your media company along those lines and how important it is to have people that represent us reporting on our news as well. 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
0: Well, I realized back in 2020 when everything happened after the murder of George Floyd that our stories were being misrepresented on national TV, that people who are very central to what was happening, that we weren't even hearing from them. And so I decided to launch my own media company, and we started a TV show. 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
1: All right. We'll have more with Georgia Fort later on during the show. And shout out to Linda Lamar, who has officially announced today that she is running for Congress in Tennessee's 9th Congressional District. We know the whole redistricting happened, and we want to make sure redistricting, I can't even say that word without stumbling over it. But you know, of course, I want to make sure that we continue these conversations and encouraging people to vote in the midst of everything that's happening. We have The Way It Mix at the top of the hour. Plus, Mr. Killer is going to be joining us straight out of Grenada, and he's got some things he wants to set straight regarding his previous comments about Trinidad Carnival and Grenada being authentic and commercialization. People were really upset about it. He'll address it firsthand. It's Way Up.
2: Ask me what I got.
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0: Angela Yee. I'm here with Georgia Ford, guest hosting today. Thank you so much, Georgia, for joining us. And we're going to learn more about what you have going on in Minnesota. You're going to let us know, fill us in.
1: That's right.
0: Also, Mr. Killa is going to be joining us from Grenada. And he definitely feels a way about his words being misinterpreted when it comes to Trinidad Carnival versus Grenada Carnival. So he'll discuss that as well. It's way up. Throw it up, throw it up.

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24: Happy Tuesday. I'm KOB 4 meteorologist Amanda Galushka with your Tuesday afternoon forecast. A low chance of some showers and storms are possible through the day today. Mainly during these afternoon hours, it's low 30% chance with temperatures getting into the mid and upper 70s. So most areas are remaining partly cloudy, but again, if you get some rain, consider yourself lucky. Then those rain chances back off later on this evening. Temperatures will fall to the mid 50s by tomorrow morning.
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1: 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We're talking about Angela Yee.
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3: Please believe that.
4: All right, it's way up with Angela Yee. And you know, Georgia Fort has been guest hosting today. Having a great time with you.
5: Yes, thanks for having me.
4: But you are from St. Paul, Minnesota, where a lot has gone down, and you've actually done a great job of being a journalist that's been covering everything, even outside, obviously, of Minnesota. You have your own company that you do that also focuses on journalism, and you're also trying to make sure you help the next generation because it has felt like a lost art.
5: Definitely.
4: So let's talk a little bit about your background and how you got started even in this space.
5: That's right. I actually started in radio almost 20 years ago.
4: Period.
5: And worked in radio for almost a decade before transitioning into news. So it is very full circle to be here with you today on air. I continue to stay in this field, however, though, Angela, because I see the importance of making sure that our voices are represented accurately.
4: Mm-hmm.
5: And I think that knowing the state of our country right now and how critical it is that people get real information, I continue to share the truth for that, for our people, for our community, regardless of who is campaigning against me.
4: And real information is actually going to spaces and getting that firsthand
5: interview, right.
4: And talking to people and asking people questions who are in the news. It's not necessarily just reading what's on social media.
5: And doing commentary, mm-hmm. right? And so I think the art of journalism, like you said, has been watered down. There's a lot of people who are holding that title. But you got to think, I was one of two journalists inside the courtroom during the Derek Chauvin sentencing. I was inside the courtroom for the Kimberly Potter trial. I have done so much original reporting. I executive produced a TV news program that was nominated for 12 regional Emmys and won 3. I have volunteered as the vice president for the National Association of Black Journalists chapter in Minnesota. And so my roots in journalism are very deep. And the reason why I think that that is a space that that's essential right now, mm-hmm. it's the fourth estate of our democracy.
4: It's also being threatened.
5: It is.
4: Because there's a lot of mergers that have been happening, a lot of people that are trying to make sure they get certain specific things they need from the government. So there's we've just been watching all of this unfold, and also people losing their jobs, right? And also stations being fined or being sued by the president. How has that affected, you think, what you do for a living?
5: Well, I think the public needs to ask this question. Why? Why is journalists and journalism institutions under attack? Why are we seeing mergers and buyouts? Why are we seeing the homes of journalists being raided and independent journalists like myself being arrested? Why are we seeing that happen? What is it that we can offer to the public that no one else can? And when you shave journalism down to its core, our responsibility at its core is to hold power accountable. Look back at history. Watergate. It was the two journalists from Washington Post, Bob and Carl, exposing the corruption of President Nixon,
4: mm-hmm.
5: right? That led to his resignation. That is the power of real journalism at its core, when you can expose corruption and wrongdoing, and then it actually leads to tangible change. We should be able to see that happen right now with, let's say, the Epstein files.
4: Ooh.
5: Right? You have journalists.
4: I feel like a lot is happening as they're trying to hide those Epstein files.
5: And also attack the journalists who are exposing the truth.
4: You can't even ask the president a question without being attacked. But we're going to come back and talk more with Georgia Fort, because you were arrested. And so I want to make sure that people understand what happened there. I know you can't talk much about it, but I do want to bring that back up. It's way up.

0: We about to do this.
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2: Yo.
3: More Way Up with Angela Yee on now.
4: You know who it is.
2: All right, it's Way Up with Angela Yee, and I'm here with Georgia Fort journalist, Emmy Award-winning journalist. Let me stop doing that. And we've been talking to you about the state of journalism today. Another thing that I wanted to address is you were covering these ICE protests and ended up getting arrested. This was at a church in St. Paul, Minnesota. You and Don Lemon were covering that same event. And just things like that. I'm wondering, how do you get treated at home when it comes to, say, the police or officials doing the job that you do? I always wonder, how does that work?
5: Well, I think that, you know, people who are not doing what they're supposed to be doing don't want to be exposed. And so they target the people whose job it is to expose the truth. I've received death threats. I've received, you know, emails, messages on social media from some of the folks who we've covered, including law enforcement.
2: Wow.
5: It kind of comes with the territory, but I do believe that it's still essential. It's essential for our community to know who is trying to be above the law. No one should be above the law.
2: Mm-hmm. How does that affect you mentally too, though? Because I have to imagine that at times it is something that really is like credible threats and danger to your livelihood and your family.
5: Well, I think two things. The way that I was raised, I think, really prepared me for the work that I do. But also, I am a very spiritual person. And so I stand in my faith and just stand on the promises of God. No weapon formed against me shall prosper.
2: Right, because you've been getting national attention, you know, and I'm just wondering how that changes things, if at all. Because I'm sure you have to see a lot of stories about yourself that aren't true, too.
5: Well, I think with the national attention, what I've been trying to do is amplify the stories that I've been covering this entire time even more. So if there's national attention on me, I think that that's very great for my body of work.
2: Mm-hmm.
5: The stories that I was able to produce in my television show are stories I don't see anywhere. We were able to highlight Black pilots. We were able to highlight a Black aquatics instructor who is teaching folks in our community how to swim, because we have a very high drowning rate, right? There's so many people. And so these stories that are so significant to our culture and don't just represent our pain and our trauma, but also represent our joy, also represent our brilliance. Now, because of the national attention, now I think that those stories will be seen and heard even by a more broader audience.
2: And I just want to also know, as you were talking about covering these stories about us, about Black people and our journeys, just seeing how a lot of that is being framed by this government as being racist against white people. I've seen a lot of stories recently about, oh, this is racist against, well, we can't do this, and the DEI rollbacks.
5: Yeah, I mean, since 2020, we had all of these promises from everybody and they mama, and now all of a sudden it's almost being treated as criminal. If you know, in 2020, we're focused on eradicating an inequity. That was a great thing. That was something to be proud of. And now you fast forward 6 years later and those inequities are still there. But if you're trying to solve them, now you're the problem.
2: Right.
5: I don't understand how making any sector, any industry improved, especially for people who have been disadvantaged. How is that problematic? How is that?
2: But reparations for the rioters at the Capitol on January 6th, they got their reparations and then some. All right. Well, thank you so much for being here today. 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

What's up? It's Way Up with Angela Yee. It's me and George Fort here today, Emmy Award-winning journalist. And we want you to call us up. Any question you have, 800-292-5150. 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
3: What's up? It's Way Up with Angela Yee. I'm here with Georgia Fort. You ready to answer some questions?
4: Let's do it.
3: Bringing you back to your radio days. We have Amisha on the line. She actually left a voice message. She was a little nervous. She's from Mississippi. Here's what she said about her boyfriend, who may not be her boyfriend because he'd be disappearing.
5: Mm. 1 minute is good, the next minute he disappears and I don't hear from him for like 2 days. We do have each other's location so I can see where he's at, but at the same time, it's still not enough in a way because why you just can't send me a text throughout the day or anything like that. But it's like when we're together, everything is so right and it just feels right. But when we're apart, like he acts like we don't even know each other.
3: Well, what are your thoughts, Georgia?
4: At some point, us women, we have to make a decision. What type of relationship do you really want to be in? Who cares what he's doing? He's doing what he wants to do and it ain't got nothing to do with you. And so if that's how you want to live your life, because he's showing his true colors. He's showing what you should expect if you continue to be in this relationship with him. And is that how you want to live your life? Is this the yes. type of relationship you want
3: to
4: have?
3: Now is the time to be a journalist, Amisha, and ask all the questions.
4: Do some investigating.
3: And get some investigation going and see what's really happening. But who wants to have to do that?
4: Who wants to have to do that? To pull up? What you going to do? You going to pull up to right. where his pull location up. Is? And see if he's with someone else. Who wants to have to go through that?
3: Right. Who wants to expose that corruption?
4: We are too grown for all of that.
3: No. So my advice is this. Sharing locations is nothing because he could easily have a second phone that you don't know about. And now you locate in this first phone. Who knows where he is? And who wants to have to be a journalist with their own man? Okay.
4: That's right.
3: Supposed to be somebody that respects how you feel. Clearly he doesn't. And who disappears for 2 days at a time? I hate to break it down to you, but that means there's something else going on. There is no reason for 2 days this man cannot talk to you.
4: I think it illuminates as women, we need to hear more. You are enough. You deserve to be loved. And the things that you're expecting out of a relationship, you're not asking for too much. Like, you're really just asking for the minimum. But mm-hmm. too often, I think, you know, we settle. We like the way she said, you know, when we're together, it's great. But the real integrity of a man is not how he behaves when he's up in your face. It's how he acts when you're not around.
3: Absolutely. Well, that was perfect advice. You are enough and you've had enough. All right. Well, this was all brought to you, Ask Yee, by Top Dog Law. 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Terms and conditions apply. And when we come back, Mr. Killer is going to be joining us. He's had a lot of things go on about Trinidad Carnival. Well, I'm getting my journalistic hat on and I'm going to ask him those questions firsthand. People in Trinidad were upset because he called their carnival commercialized. Well, he's going to explain what he meant. And it was not meant to be negative. It's Way Up.

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6: Happy Tuesday. I'm KOB 4 meteorologist Amanda Galushka with your Tuesday afternoon forecast. A low chance of some showers and storms are possible through the day today. Mainly during these afternoon hours, it's low 30% chance with temperatures getting into the mid and upper 70s. So most areas are remaining partly cloudy, but again, if you get some rain, consider yourself lucky. Then those rain chances back off later on this evening. Temperatures will fall to the mid 50s by tomorrow morning.
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0: We trust like this. 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
1: Where you at?
0: At the house with it, watching Santa's.
1: Who you with?
0: On the couch with my favorite Santa. I was about to, but you convinced us. 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
2: What's up? It's Way Up with Angela Yee. It's me and, Navy's here because he loves this. We got Mr. Killer in the building.
3: Whoop, Grenada in the house.
2: And listen, and I'm glad that we have you here. I spoke to you when we were in St. Thomas together. And then I had Mashal up here. And I know there's been this ongoing conversation about Trinidad Carnival when iShow Speed showed up in Grenada. You were asked a question. What was the initial question?
3: He asked, what is the difference between Trinidad and Grenada Carnival? Let's be honest. When you speak about carnival, you go back to 1834 when we got emancipation and all the islands start celebrating.
2: Mm-hmm.
3: Carnival throughout the Caribbean is alike. So if you ask the question, what is the difference between Trinidad and Grenada Carnival, then you have to speak about the product itself.
2: Mm-hmm.
3: So then I said, Trinidad Carnival, it's big. It is already commercialized. Grenada, on the other hand, still markets its carnival on its traditional mass.
2: Okay.
3: It's more raw and authentic expression of carnival. And if you use the word authentic expression of carnival, that does not mean Trinidad Carnival is inauthentic. Because all of the people that is talking and stuff like that and have a problem with it, they themselves cannot answer the question.
2: Okay.
3: What is the difference between Trinidad and Grenada Carnival?
2: Right now we are talking to Mr. Killer because he is definitely the stage killer. And he's said a lot of comments about Trinidad. iShow Speed was in Grenada with him. It set up a firestorm. So we're talking to him right now. I want to talk about Masha Montano's response to your comments regarding Trinidad Carnival when he was up here on Way Up with Angela Yee.
3: So I saw the interview where Marshall said, think before you speak.
4: And the lesson is, you know, you got to think before you talk and think of how people are going to receive things. You know, you seek to understand before you seek to be understood. I don't think he understands Trinidad Carnival in its totality because while, you know, everything is commercialized in life.
3: But I don't think Marshall himself thought about what he was speaking about or saw completely what he's challenging. The whole iteration that is happening.
2: It's like
3: argument.
2: A game of telephone because I feel like people are weighing in on it, but it kind of got away from what the initial question and answer was. Because people from Trinidad were offended. Some people were, not everyone. Some people understood what you were saying. And some people were like, well, are you saying that this is better than this? And I didn't hear you ever say it's better.
3: Trinidad Carnival is one of the greatest expressions of carnival in the entire world. The whole Caribbean actually tried to model their carnival after Trinidad Carnival because it became the most commercial product in the Caribbean as a carnival.
2: Which is not a bad thing. I think people are equating commercialized to something negative, but it's not necessarily. It's just a
3: Because really and truly, to become that commercialized product is simply because your carnival started to make money. It's not that if you are commercialized, that you cannot commercialize a product that is also authentic. You understand what I'm saying?
2: I think people are looking at commercialized like it's the opposite of authentic. Right. That's how it was interpreted by some people.
3: But remember, in the Caribbean, the English language is sometimes broken to mean different things. The word ignorant in the Caribbean means get vexed quick. You understand what I'm saying? Oh, you're ignorant. When really and truly, ignorant means lack of knowledge.
2: Right.
3: You understand what
2: I'm
3: saying?
2: Just like fluffy's a good thing.
3: I don't want to be called fluffy here
2: in the United States.
5: Fluffy's a beautiful thing.
2: All right, Mr. Killer is here. He's a soca artist. He's an entrepreneur. He's an ambassador for Grenada. We have more with him when we come back. It's Way Up.
6: It is the way it been on the morning and natural things. It is the way it been on the morning and natural things. It is the way.

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1: Yeah.
2: It's what y'all been waiting for.
1: You're tapped in to Way Up with Angela Yee.
3: What's up? It's Way Up with Angela Yee, and we have Mr. Killer up with us today. And, you know, he is responding to the interview with Masha Montano right here on Way Up with Angela Yee and people's comments about what he had to say about Trinidad Carnival versus Spice Miss in Grenada. I think everybody also from each island is so competitive, like, which one was the best this? Which one was the best that? It turned into that conversation because people have a lot of pride no matter where they're from. People always are going to say, where I'm from, as we should, is...
4: That's why I'm here right now.
3: Yeah.
4: And that I want to speak about because you see, as a Caribbean people, we got lakes for 400 years and the psychological implants of society is still ravishing through our mind. And I think that we are making steps backwards when it comes to that type of togetherness that we're supposed to have. We're doing it through the music, but through conversation, we fight. Because you think as a Grenadian, I should not say anything about another island. And it doesn't have to be something negative. It's just don't speak about it. You see what I'm saying? When really and truly, we are one.
5: How do you think we can progress the conversation?
4: We are doing it now.
3: Yeah.
4: And I think this conversation that is happening now, and if I have to then suffer to be on the cross for this conversation, then so be it. Because at the end of the day, I am Jab. Mm-hmm. And what Jab is the spirit of the people that will always fight for the right thing and fight for the freedom.
3: Right now, we are talking to Mr. Killer because he is definitely the stage killer. And he said a lot of comments about Trinidad. I Show Speed was in Grenada with him. It set up a firestorm, so we're talking to him right now. Listen, as you're getting ready for August 10th, what is Mr. Killer planning musically?
4: Spice Mass is going to be a whole other energy. But there is music I'm going to release very soon. With this whole thing that is happening, I actually wrote a song, Say That I Love You. And some of the words of that song says, what if I didn't know carnival? What if I wasn't from the Caribbean? And this culture I didn't understand. You see? But Father, thank you for this beautiful home. I want to express that kind of vibe first.
3: Okay.
4: And then after that, then you don't know. It's back to killer.
3: That's how we started after that,
4: it all. We have a tune coming. We say, I don't know the words, what? But I like the rhythm. And it's just mass down the road.
3: Our next tune
4: will say, I will do it for myself. If you don't want to help me, mash up, move the fence, drag it on the ground, I will do it for myself.
3: Okay, I see this all put a battery in your back too, so I think that's the positivity of it. But thank you so much for coming here. I know that you had some things you needed to get out, and I cannot wait to hear these songs.
4: Coming here today is more to shine light on the conversations that we really supposed to have.
3: Yeah.
4: The love that we really supposed to have for each other.
3: Yeah. Like I said, the intention matters. And I know your intentions were not bad.
4: And I just want to tell Trinidad and Tobago that I love you with everything that I have. I love everything about the Caribbean. I matter of every other island, I love you too. And my home Grenada, boy, you are definitely paradise. Spice Island is paradise. And I love you. And it's one love to all of my fans. And I hope that the Caribbean stick together and we fight together as one people.
3: Thank you so much to Mr. Killer for joining us. It was a great interview. You got to watch the full thing on my YouTube channel, Way Up With Yee. And when we come back, it's your show. So you have the last word.
6: Pop that thing. Let it clap. Let it clap. Ride this. Are you sitting on my
7: Let's
6: lap?
7: Go.
6: Spread them cheeks. Let me see that. Shake that like you out of control. That thing to your throat gets sore. Bend it on down. Put your face on the floor. That to your legs can't stand. High freak.

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3: What's up? It's Way Up with Angela Yee. And thank you to Mr. Killer for joining us today. Also, Georgia Ford, thank you for guest hosting.
4: Angela, this is an honor. I have watched you from afar for so long, starting in radio.

0: You know, you've been such an inspiration, and so it truly is an honor to be here with you today.
1: Well, it was great for me to have you here just because I admire what you do for a living. You really put yourselves out there. You put yourself out there on the front lines, and it's such an important job. I will never, ever not let it be known that we need people like you reporting what's going on in the world to us, and we need to be uplifting that and paying attention and supporting you. So how can we do that?
0: Thank you. That means a lot. Well, I have an organization called Center for Broadcast Journalism. 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
1: All right. I already gave some ideas, so let's see.
0: Oh, we're going to get you to Minnesota.
1: Okay. All right. Collaboration,
0: before
1: y'all.
0: The winter, before it's cold.
1: All right. And speaking of collaborating, you know this is your show. So you have the last word.
2: So it's just my birthday, and I don't know who he is. Long story short, I was getting ready to check out, and he was like, oh no, I'll pay for her thing. And I just thought that was so nice, because usually I'm the one who's always doing the paying for people's stuff, and you know, but it's like I'm not used to anybody doing something nice for me. But I just want to shine a light up to the guy on Food Line, who's in Virginia. I just want to say thank you again. You are an angel, and I just want to shine a light on him. Thank you, Angela Yee.
3: Going way up,
4: turn up
3: with Angela Yee.
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0: 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Radio Boss Hardbody, Kiati, definitely holding you down. Mutt Leon Thomas and Boss Man D-Lo, shake that on the way 5 minutes. So there's a manager at McDonald's in Massachusetts that went viral. She ended up putting people's french fries in her mouth and then putting them into the french fry box and acting like she was going to pass them out of the window. Guess what she won, y'all? Play stupid games, win stupid prizes. She got fired and she went to jail. Man, you cannot play with people fool like that and then post it. You definitely going to get the attention that you want to get, but it might cost more than you want to pay, man. Hey, put them phones down and just work regular, man, for y'all end up in jail trying to get popular.
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8: Happy Tuesday. I'm KOB 4 meteorologist Amanda Galushka with your Tuesday afternoon forecast. A low chance of some showers and storms are possible through the day today. Mainly during these afternoon hours, it's low 30% chance with temperatures getting into the mid and upper 70s. So most areas are remaining partly cloudy, but again, if you get some rain, consider yourself lucky. Then those rain chances back off later on this evening. Temperatures will fall to the mid-50s by tomorrow morning.
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1: 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Listen, Wiz Khalifa better not go to Romania. I know a lot of time people forget when you travel out of the country that you cannot do things that you may be able to get away with here in America. So this is just your warning. I'll let you know what Wiz Khalifa did that got him in hot water and possibly inside of a cell should he go back to Romania 5 minutes after Gunna and Burna Boy Keep It Live.

0: 100 Radio Boy's Hard Body, Kiati, Wiz Khalifa back in 2024, had a concert in Romania. Y'all, the man pulled out the Blizzy, the Sticky Icky, and puffed it on stage. Ended up getting arrested, right? But the brother never went back for his court date. Now he has a warrant, I believe, in a few European countries for the brother going on stage acting like he was Snoop Dogg in America. You cannot do that in these other people's country. If you are traveling this summer, please look at the rules, the traditions, and the customs before you get wherever you're going, man. Johnny Venus, I want you back, and Don Toliver on the way, 5 minutes.
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1: Yeah. The sound of the culture. 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Right here. 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
0: On the couch with my favorite sinner. 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

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Remember, May is Mental Health Awareness Month and has been recognized every May since 1949, established by Mental Health America. Here's one thing about it. Young Blue is about to go on tour. And I want to say, if I recall correctly, the name of his tour is We All Need Therapy, kicking off in June. So again, much love to that homie. Even the name of that tour makes you have the conversation and remember how important mental health is, especially in the climate that we're living through right now. Oh, and these gas prices, because boy, my mental health is thrown off anytime.

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Just because you start a certain way don't mean it won't change into something else. Lizzo has been out here promoting her album herself. She's been doing twerk videos and putting up posters. Well, I don't know if you know it or not, but she actually started her IG as a food blog. And then her music took off, man. One time for believing in yourself and rolling with the punches, even when it doesn't go the way you intend for it to go when you start things. All right, Kendrick Lamar, on the way, 3 minutes.

us low. 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